0: Ladies and gentlemen, the coaching staff from Winnipeg, Manitoba, equipment manager Scott Halati. From Jedburg, Saskatchewan, athletic therapist Mitch Carpita. From Manning, Alberta, goaltending coach Adam Ivanov. From Melfort, Saskatchewan, Rob Holine. From Mossbank, Darren McKechnie. Ladies and gentlemen, from Saskatoon, in his first game as the new head coach, Scott Kick. Ladies and gentlemen, from Saskatoon, in his first game as the new head coach, Scott King. Ladies and gentlemen, make some noise for your Moose Jaw Warriors.
1: There is your 26-27 Moose Jaw Warriors. Great job by Olivia, Jordan, Rhea, and Elizabeth. Looked great on the ice. Boy, Cole Belfay was rocking. Hey, he was mid-season form. Somebody better check on his pipes there,
2: yeah,
1: hey?
2: He's going to have some lemon tea or something right away.
1: Well, Rob Carney always used to have a scotch, so that might be the best way to go. And we learned from the best, right? Old Carnes, who I know is listening in. How about we talked about Gage Dangle, their C&E mechanical keys to the game. The guys kind of went through an archway and had their numbers on it. Guys were kind of taking their time. You know, he go in front of the camera. Gage Dangle shot out of the entrance like a rocket and went straight to where he needed to be.
2: Hey. I was worried he was going to body check that thing on the way through.
1: Body check it, maybe toss it a little shot to the face, right? Could have been a case of that. So, again, great job by the ladies putting that together. Looks great. Saskatoon Blades on the ice joining the Warriors. They have switched their buckets, got these retro third jerseys. We'll talk about that a little bit later. They started with black helmets in warm-up. They have switched to the red helmets for the hockey game. We'll talk about these jerseys in just a little bit. But you just feel the excitement. Hey, when it's game one, the guys get introduced. It feels like hockey season.
2: Absolutely. It's here. And you went through the long training camp day in and day out. Probably no one more excited than you as well.
1: Man. Well, yeah, I mean, I get on the radio last week. We always do the last two games of the preseason. Kletz, I don't work preseason.
2: Yeah. I bailed on you.
1: He just, like, well, I don't do preseason. Let's join Cole Belfay once again.
0: Soto, the Lakota peoples and homeland of the Métis Nation. We now ask that you please rise if you are able and join Sarah Kittler in the singing of the Canadian National Anthem.

0: A new journey begins tonight. Game one of 68. It's the Warriors. It's the Blades. It is live on Country 100 and YouTube. James Gallo, Derek Klutzel in the Golden West Trailer and Equipment Broadcast Booth. Hannah Lumen is with us back at the studio. The Warriors wearing their retro black jerseys with the red and white trim. Red buckets, as I mentioned. I think they look pretty sharp. Says Moose Jaw diagonally down the side. Back from the late 80s, early 90s is when this jersey looked. Led by Jordan Switzer, they will move right to left on the radio dial. The Saskatoon Blades in their white jerseys with the yellow and blue trim. Led by Max Hartel, moving left to right on the radio dial. DDK Pet referees are Josh Grimm and Bob Millett. DDK Pets, more than a pet store. Thorpe, Kamarainen, and Brown up front with Schmidt and DeGagne on the back end to begin for the Warriors inside the circle. Pucks dropped Saturday night main event live from the hangar in downtown Moose Jaw. Warriors win the opening draw. DeGagne back at his blue line, works it up ahead. Kamarainen off the glass and playing it deep. Hartel out to play it away from the forechecking Warriors. A big body check there by Connor Schmidt. Unable to keep the puck in, though. Blades clear. The Warriors will jam it back inside. As Thorpe goes in on the forecheck, Kachkowski back for that puck. Stumbles but recovers. Moves it up ahead. Botel at center ice. Checked by Brown. Great to see Casey Brown back in the lineup. Did not play any preseason games due to an injury. Dumped in and changing are the Warriors. Luke Mraz, Matthew Lajoie, and Noah Dagenstein up front with Nolan Paquette and Colt Carter on the back end. Blades looking to break out Hunter Lang. Right circle shot, scores! 50 seconds in as Hunter Lang goes short side high, and the Blades steal the momentum with an early goal.
1: Boy, it was a long stretch pass from deep in their own end. Lang able to get it right at the blue line. It's going wide, and what a shot. Up over the shoulder of Switzer. Boy, Lang looked like he was mid-season form on that shot.
0: Hunter Lang, great shots. Acquired a couple of years ago from the Prince George Cougars from Kelowna, BC. Scored last night against Brandon. Back-to-back games with goals for Hunter Lang. He's got to be a big piece for the Saskatoon Blades. He's got a lot of size, a lot of skill, great shot. If Saskatoon wants to find success, they need consistency from a guy like Hunter Lang. On their first shot of the hockey game, the Blades take a 1-0 lead. We're back underway as Lang punches it in. Nolan Paquette not allowing it to go deep, but on the second effort, Saskatoon will force it around.
2: First goal scored by number 27, Hunter Lang. Assist to number 56, Tyrone Sobrey.
0: Here comes Matthew Lajoie trying to drive the net. Little backhand save made. Rebound just out of the reach of Mraz. Nice individual efforts by Lajoie trying to drive the Saskatoon net. Blades quickly to center as they dump the puck in, head off on a change. Ethan Williams will grab the puck as he slides it over to Captain Brady Ness, reaching the red line on the left side boards as he dumps it in. Nagel along with McFadden and Andreessen on the change. Left half wall, Ness has pinched to try and keep the puck in. Dumas moves it up ahead to Luco. Can't get across the Warrior blue line with possession. Puck's loose, and Luco will dump it in. Rimmed around the Warrior boards on left side. Hutzinger wraps up with a Warrior defenseman. Pulled up by Nagel. Luco took a run at Nagel. Nagel sent him right down along the far side wall. Dumped in again by Saskatoon. Off the Warrior board. Moose Jaw can't control. Dumas will float it on net. Stick save and held on to by Switzer. Takes a little bit of a bump there from Cohen Luco. That draws a crowd, and a penalty upcoming by the looks of it from our DDK Pet referee. They're going to give it to Ethan Williams, and it's a reaction for the slight contact on the Moose Jaw Warrior goaltender.
1: Yeah, I can't argue with the reaction getting the penalty, but man, the first bump almost took the mask off of Switzer. Surprise, there wasn't a call on that one.
0: The Warriors will work early on their Ashdowns Furniture and Interiors penalty kill, trailing 1-0. Nagel with Kamarainen, Darby, and Schmidt. Blocker side to Switzer. Blades win it back. Matthews. They're going to go cross-ice broken up. It's Matthews, Lang, Williams, Harsanyi, and Klipke. Harsanyi, right circle, top of the zone, Klipke. To the right circle, Harsanyi. Back up top for Klipke. Left wall, Williams. Down to the goal line, Lang. Puck bounces off his stick. Darby battles it up off the glass, and the puck does come out.
3: Lipke pressured all the way to his blue line. He'll shake off a Warrior forecheck. Now come up ahead quickly. Saskatoon scored twice on the power play last night against the Wheat Kings. Rimmed in deep. Behind the Warrior net, Darby, along with Ness. Can't hold on to the puck. Lang up to the blue line. Klipke, 42 seconds into the Ashdowns penalty kill. To Williams. Back to Klipke. Quick shot. Scores! 48 seconds into a power play. Saskatoon extends their lead.
1: Didn't seem like there was a whole lot going on with their power play. Warriors did a good job keeping them to the outside. Just a quick pass back to Klipke to the point. And one timed it. There must have been a lot of traffic. The Switzer didn't seem to see that one at all.
3: Two goals in the first 3 minutes for Saskatoon. Warriors just kind of, you know, taking that jab, right? A little stunned, it almost seems like, hey?
1: Set back on their heels a little bit right now, right? They need something positive to happen right away here.
3: Saskatoon press and two early goals. Warriors break in. Trefny looking for Lajoie driving it. That's broken up by the Blades. Another big body check. Chase Peterson's running over all the Blades on the ice right now. Darby at the blue line. Right circle. Rashad Carter scores! That's the response the Warriors needed. The shift after giving up the second Blade goal. They're on the attack. Colt Carter, right faceoff dot, blasting it past Hartel. And the Warriors get their first goal of a new season.
1: All right, Colt Carter gets the first goal of the season, as you said, from Darby. But welcome, Chase Peterson. He just put his stamp on this game, James. Two huge body checks, creates the turnover. Darby gets it to Carter. He makes no mistake with a beautiful shot, but Chase Peterson, that is what he brings to the Moose Jaw Warriors.
3: Yeah, crushed a guy on the wall and then crushed a guy on the other wall. And then nice play, Darby over to Carter. And Colt Carter, one of those dynamic defensemen in the Western Hockey League that this league is famous for producing. First game of the season, gets his first goal to give Moose Jaw some life. 3.5 minutes into our very busy first period of play. Warriors down 2-1 as they just trickle it outside of their zone. Bouncing puck picked up by Luco, coming back in for Saskatoon. Mitchell McElhone trying to center, pad save, rebound, loose backhand, that one's blocked. Warriors can't flip it out. Saskatoon stays on the attack. Lavallee, left point, Klipke gets to the forecheck, fights his way down the left half wall, rolls it behind the net, comes into the right corner. Mitchell McElhone to the blue line. D to D quickly. Klipke's wrist shot, blocker side wide, bouncing around. Ness is all wrapped up with Luco. Luco's been a bit of a pest, and you got to like that if you're a Blade fan. As the Warriors play it back to the blue line, he is all in the grill of every Moose Jaw Warrior. Klipke's far shot, high and wide, bouncing over the stick on the left side, and the Warriors will bring it back out quickly. Kamarainen drives wide, wrist shot, shoulder save. Rebound move left wall. Brown to Thor. Back door, Kamarainen had to go off his heel of a stick. What a pace here to begin this hockey game from both teams. Another penalty upcoming to the Warriors. A hit of the offensive zone will put them back on the Ashdowns penalty kill.
1: I believe it was a hook right before that hit, James. Put the Blades defenseman in a bit of a tough spot, and then he took a hard hit.
3: So in case you're wondering, the Blades' second goal is Klipke from Williams and Lang. And then the Warrior response goal is Carter from Darby and Lajoie. So Griffin Darby records his first point as a member of the Moose Jaw Warriors. And Moose Jaw will head again on their second Ashdowns penalty kill. Dagenstein, Mraz, Ness, and Paquette locker side to Switzer. Here's the call on the Warrior goal.
4: First of the season, scored by number 8, Colt Carter! Assist to number 21, Griffin Darby, and to number 22, Matthew Lajoie.
3: Dumped down the ice by the Warriors as Kouchkowski will lead the rush out of the Blade zone. Out there with Lang, Matthews, Harsanyi, and Williams. Around the Warrior boards, Williams high left wall, down to the half wall for Matthews. Back to Williams. In front of the blue line, pressure from Mraz. Kouchkowski's wrist shot goes off his stick, high and wide. Harsanyi right corner, along with Lang and Matthews. Doug Free, Dagenstein's going to lead a rush out by the Warriors. Dagenstein for Mraz across the blue line, right circle. Fan on the shot, did Mraz. And on the loose puck, Saskatoon will start quickly. They've got numbers. Lang slowly in on the near right wing, but offside, they will say, 54 seconds into this Ashdowns penalty kill.
1: Now, Luke Mraz disappointed with himself as he was skating off the ice. He knew he was trying for a little toe drag and used the blade defenseman as a screen. Did everything right, just couldn't get that shot off.
3: After missing all of last year, how important is it for Mraz to get off to a good start?
1: Yeah, I think it's real important just to feel comfortable, know that you're contributing and feeling good about your game.
3: Peterson, Trefny, Darby, and Ness for the Warriors. Blades change. Klipke, Hutzinger, Martinuk, Botel, and Luko. As the Blades will finally exit their zone, Klipke to center, drops it back. Hutzinger cuts right for Luko. Tips in, but was offside. 44 seconds to go in our Ashdowns penalty kill.
1: Good job by the Warrior defense holding the blue line. Can only do

0: Koepke. Draft pick of the Montreal Canadiens weaving up ahead. DeLuco on the right wing. Back to Koepke. Looking back door. Putting it wide was Martinuk. Nagel finishing his checks along the far wall. We're back to 5-on-5 with Brown out of the penalty box. As it's tipped around the Mouchard boards, Brown angles it up ahead. Grabbed by Nagel. Speed on the left wing side. Comes to the circle. Driving inside, but no shot. Pucks loose. Backhand shot by Nagel. And then rolled up to the left point. Ness. High right wall, McFadden. Wrist shot goes off a shin pad wide. Andreessen trying to center. Bouncing around. Nagel swats and scores! Going to the hard areas of the ice and capitalizing. We are tied at 2.
1: Well, you described it in the pregame show, the way Gage Nagel's going to play. He's going to bring speed. He's going to finish his checks. He's going to go hard to the front of the net. He did all of that on that goal, and then able just to swat it in behind the Blades goaltender. Great shift by Gage Nagel.
0: The 2-goal lead for the Blades has evaporated. Back-to-back goals by the Warriors. And we're tied at 2. As well, our Makar's shots are tied at 5. 7-10 into our first period of play. You gotta love the energy. This doesn't feel like game one, does it?
1: It's high energy,
0: right?
1: There's no doubt about it.
0: Hartel plays around the Blade glass as it comes up right half wall. Andreessen, McFadden, and Kamarainen with Darby and Carter up at the blue line. Darby for Carter right side. Wrist shot. Scores! Keep coming as Colt Carter floats a wrist shot on net. Goaltender can't hold on, and the Warriors take their first lead of the game.
1: That was a quick D-to-D pass again. Darby across to Carter, sifts it through. I don't think anybody touched it. I think it was just a bit of a screen and a well-placed shot.
0: That is it for rookie goaltender Max Hartel, as Hartel allows 3 goals on 6 shots. In comes Tate Timmerman. Talk about him when we have a second. Haven't been able to take our media timeout. It's been nothing but goals and penalties so far in this first period. So the Warriors lead 3-2. Colt Carter's got a pair. Griffin Darby's got 2 assists. They've yet to announce that one. Angled in by the Warriors, Dagenstein, Lajoie, and Meraz.
2: Second goal, his first of the season, scored by number 36, Gage Nagel. Assist to number 55, Cash Andreessen, and to number 7, Landon McFadden. Time the goal, 7-10.
0: That's the Warriors' second goal that tied it up at 2.
2: Here's third goal, second of the season, second of the night, scored by number 8, Colt Carter. Assist to number 7, Landon McFadden, and to number 11, Rasmus Kamarainen. Time of the goal, 7:33.
0: I would have thought Griffin Darby would have gotten an assist on that one, yeah. Wouldn't you think?
1: Yeah, I thought it was Darby that threw it across. Could be wrong.
0: Could be wrong. We'll see if that one gets changed. Blades on the attack. Harsanyi high in the Mouchard zone. Holds that puck in. Nice job. It goes off his shin pad. And then second effort by the Blades getting this puck down low. Saskatoon checked off the puck. Cohen Williams to his forwards. And then that puck is it off the glass and out. They say. And we'll take our media timeout. Warriors up 3-2 on Country 100.
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2: James Gallo, Derek Klutzel in the Golden West Trailer and Equipment Broadcast booth. Hannah Lumen at the studio. It was over the glass and out by Matthew Lajoie. That is a delay of game penalty. And the Warriors head on to their third Ashdowns penalty kill. Nagel with Andreessen, Williams, and Ness. Blocker side to Switzer. Blades have Lang, Matthews, Williams, Harsanyi, and Klipke. Blades won the draw. Klipke couldn't hold it in. He'll race down the ice, moving it ahead. Harsanyi through the middle, cuts right for Lang across the blue line. Return feed to Harsanyi. He's forced low, ridden off the puck by Andreessen. And there's Cohen Williams to wrist it all the way down. Again, Tate Timmerman in net now for Saskatoon. Played last year in the SJHL with Warman, 24 games, 6-13-3-1, a 4.66 with an 8.71 save percentage. Blades on their third man advantage. Lang on the right half wall in the Moose Jaw zone. Forced behind the net is Matthews. Left circle, Williams shot. Smothered by Jordan Switzer. 40 seconds into the Ashdowns penalty kill. Lots of excitement, Derek. How important right now is it for both teams just take a breath? Hey?
3: Yeah, I think so. The pace has been unreal. It just feels like there's no oxygen in the building. Everybody's excited. I think it'll start to calm down. Not that this pace is going to slow down, but I think that energy might just back off here a little bit.
2: Locker side jaw to Jordan Switzer. Resetting his helmet there. Change up front for the Warriors. Brown and Thorpe, DeGagne and Schmidt on the back end. Again, working on the Ashdowns penalty kill. This is an area Musha's got to clean up, right? Too many penalties here in this first period. Three already. In the slot, Matthews. Stick lifted. No drive. Good play by Casey Brown. Left point, Saskatoon controls. To the right circle, Harsanyi. Top of the zone, Klipke. Holding on. Over to Matthews. That shot saved, made. Rebound bouncing around. It was along the goal line. And the Warriors find it. Casey Brown deposits it down the ice.
3: Somehow Saskatoon found two guys alone in front of the net. Good job by everybody crashing back to protect that crease.
2: 45 seconds to go on the Ashdowns penalty kill. Kachkowski driving out of the Saskatoon zone to Luku across the Warrior right side. Hits the faceoff circle, shot, save. There's a rebound. Hutzinger had it blocked in front by Darby. Blades battle up to the point. Kachkowski holds. Wrist shot went off the skate and wide. Puck rolling around. Along the right goal line. Nolan Paquette plays it up the near right boards. Kachkowski holds in. Botel skates out of the slot. Wrist shot. That one went off a body wide. Luko has a roll away from him. Warriors played up the boards. And then is that off the wall and down the ice? That's it as Matthew Lajoie steps back out of the ice. We're playing 5-on-5. 9 minutes to go in our first period with the Warriors leading 3-2. Martinuk was getting that blue line. Connor Schmidt stepped up and the puck was played on the Warrior bench for a whistle. Saskatoon's power play. It's not fancy, but boy, effective in terms of getting pressure on net, hey?
3: Yeah, absolutely. They do a good job finding the open man, whether it's in front of the net or at the side of it. They do a real good job of getting that puck through to them.
2: Peterson, Trefny, and Lajoie with Carter and Schmidt for the Warriors. Musha wins the faceoff. Carter couldn't get control of the puck. Good press by Fowler of Saskatoon, but the puck comes out. Warriors will play it back the other way. Saskatoon stumbling with that puck a little bit, recovering as they slide it down. This will be an icing call.
3: They waved it off. Surprised.
2: Bouncing behind the net, Connor Schmidt rolling it for Trefny. Floated up ahead, looking for Lajoie, too far, but heads down on Timmerman. He'll turn it over right to Lajoie, trying to go five hole. That one stopped. And then a penalty upcoming to Saskatoon. A tripping call as Matthew Lajoie was hauled down. Yeah, the Warriors will finally get their first family pizza power play.
3: I thought they could have had a couple other opportunities earlier, but they get one here tonight to see what they got for bodies in terms of who they're going to put out there and what the style is going to be. As we know, there's new bench bosses. They always bring their own flair.
2: It's good work ethic by Lajoie, hey? Good stick to get the shot on the turnover and then kind of pressured the Blades into that penalty. So on the Family Pizza power play, Mraz, Carter, Nagel, back door just missing was Kamarainen. Landon McFadden rounds out the unit as the Blades will dump it down the ice. Colt Carter, two goals in the hockey game as he picks up this puck. Good check by Cooper Williams, forces turnover, shorthanded. Tried to go five hole. That one stopped by Switzer. Good play by Cooper Williams to get that opportunity. Luke Mraz flips it on the left. Sobrey kind of got a little piece of him there. Play continues, left corner. Blades up the glass, knocked down by Mraz. Successful to keep it in. Cross ice, right circle. There's McFadden, shot, pad, save, and holding on to it is Timmerman. 41 seconds into this Family Pizza power play. Always two-for-one pizza and pasta.
3: Well, early on, Williams does a great job penalty killing, stripping the puck from Cole Carter. Great save by Switzer. And then they found the puck, able to get side to side in the offensive end. Good shot by McFadden, but no traffic in front of the net.
2: Right circle draw for the Warriors. Mraz, Kamarainen, Nagel, McFadden, and Carter. Puck's rolling between the circles, picked up by Botel, and he'll throw this all the way down the ice as Jordan Switzer will stop it behind his net. Still working on the Family Pizza power play, just over 60 seconds remaining. Rasmus Kamarainen from Helsinki, Finland. First ever Finnish player drafted by the Warriors in the import draft. Drives in behind the net. Mraz looking right boards over the blade of Kamarainen. Coming off the blue line was Carter. He's kicked off his skate and worked out by Saskatoon. Arsani pressuring. McFadden will find the loose puck as the Warriors start some changes. Andreessen and Schmidt have come on the ice, as well as Thorpe, as it's lobbed in by McFadden. Rucco plays it around. Thorpe behind the net for Schmidt. Trying to come across the blue ice. Nice left pad save made by Timmerman. Up the wall, Thorpe. Left boards to the right circle, McFadden. Puck hopping over his stick, allowing Saskatoon to clear it all the way down. Final 15 seconds of the man advantage. Nolan Paquette trying to race ahead quickly on the near left wing. Handing it back for Thorpe. Cooper Williams, boy, great penalty killing. Not allowing an easy entry for the Warriors. Now Andreessen just forced to dump it in. Schmidt on the forecheck as the Blades are back to 5-on-5 as Mitchell McElhone will come out of the penalty box. 6:25 remaining, 3-2 Moose Jaw leading the first period of play. Matthew Lajoie off the Warrior end board, stretching up ahead. He's got Andreessen. Delays, looks to feed Lajoie coming into the Blade zone. Saskatoon on the back check, forces a turnover, and Kasdan Matthews, the local product for the Blades, will quickly move it up ahead. Dumps in low. Brady Ness will find Chase Peterson. Can't get around Harsanyi. Puck stays inside the Moose Jaw zone. Peterson wraps up another man. There's a play to the net. Save made by Switzer. On top of the crease was Hunter Lang for a good opportunity. Both teams are finding their way towards the crease for great home play chances. Saskatoon will tip it in. Ness racing back. Pressure from Harsanyi. D-to-D for Williams on the right wing. Sliced up is behind Trefny. That'll be an icing call. With 5:28 remaining, we'll step back. Warriors up 3-2 on Country 100.
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2: James Gallo, Derek Klentzel in the Golden West Trailer and Equipment Broadcast Booth. Hannah Lumen at the studio. And Brady Ness with a big body check inside of his zone. So the Warriors have been probably the more physical of the two teams, but Saskatoon maintains possession. Lost it, though, as Jan Trefny digs it off the wall, goes cross ice, right wing. A little too far for Ness, but the Blades will dump it right back inside. Cohen Williams, backhand up the glass. Trefny can't reel it in. Loose at center. Noah Dagenstein slides it ahead for Riley Thorpe, who enters on the left wing side. Hands it back for Griffin Darby. Left circle shot just missed. High glove side.
3: Oh, yeah, that spot pegged.
2: Looking for his first goal as a member of the Moose Jaw Warriors. Deep in the Warriors zone is Griffin Darby, the Swift Current product. That game next Friday will be very exciting for Darby. Returned to his hometown, and his dad is the associate coach, of course, of the Swift Current Broncos, Regan Darby. Tipped in by Rasmus Kamarainen out there with Riley Thorpe and Casey Brown. Turnover. Brown trying to center with that backhand, broken up by the Blades. Pinned along the near left boards. Kamarainen digs it up to the point. Darby shot wide. DeGagne pinching right line. A little poke to the right corner. Brown trying to find to the net. Kamarainen trying to go short side high. May have went off the post. And the Blades tip it out. Hutzinger racing across the red as he dumps it in. Fans are going to love Rasmus Kamarainen, hey?
3: Yeah, he works hard. He's skilled. He's got good speed. Yeah, he is going to be a fan favorite.
2: 4 minutes to go in the first as it's angled in by Andreessen and into the glove of Tay Timmerman and held onto for a whistle. 3:53 remaining. 3-2 Moose Jaw. Blades a 10-9 advantage on the Makar shot clock. Love the energy in this building. Both teams have come out guns a-blazing.
3: Well, you talked about it, and Coach King talked about it watching the game last night. The Blades, they played a high-paced game last night, and boy, both teams come out here and do the exact same thing tonight.
2: Andreessen, McFadden, and Nagel with Schmidt and Carter. Left circle draw for Moose Jaw. Blades Solbury comes out of that circle with the puck as he moves it up ahead. Anderson poke checked on the entry. Andreessen trying to play it to the red line. LaValle moves it up ahead. Anderson again checked as he enters the zone. And the Warriors on the loose puck. McFadden, right wing for Andreessen. Nagel blew a tire at the blue line and drew himself offside. Faceoff upcoming in the neutral zone.
3: 3:32 left here in the period. I don't want to say the pace has decreased at all, but man, they just couldn't keep it at where it was.
2: Right? The first, he had three goals in the first 3:17, and then a total of five goals in the first 7.5 minutes. That's an electric pace. As the Warriors are able to win the draw and dump it in, Nagel colliding with LaValle. Sorry, that's Dumas who can't get it out. And another penalty upcoming. A tripping call to Gage Nagel.
3: Well, that one's a little soft to me. He was working hard trying to hit the puck.
2: I don't know if those penalty box guys have their Halloween candies in there or not, but it's a race to get to the penalty box for the Warriors right now, it seems like. That is an area of the game that I am sure that head coach Scott King is going to want to see adjustments as this game goes on. Blocker side draw to Jordan Switzer. Back on the Ashdowns penalty kill for the fourth time. Brown, Kamarainen, Williams, and Ness for the Warriors. Klipke, Harsanyi, Matthews, Williams, and Lang for the Blades. Williams, left wall to the point, Klipke. Delays, slot, Matthews shot wide up the poke check of Kamarainen. Williams to the blue line. Klipke, back to Williams, left circle. Trying to go back door, it bounces off a stick. Matthews a little bit of a late shot on Switzer. Harmless, but you gotta love Rasmus Kamarainen getting right in his face after that. 22 seconds into the Ashdowns penalty kill.
3: Absolutely. No shot is allowed on the goaltender, so great job by Kamarainen getting in there. He hasn't backed down from nobody yet. I'm sure he doesn't know everybody in the league yet, but he ain't backing down.
2: Against Saskatoon's power play, it's not fancy, but boy, doing a really good job with possession and getting opportunity at net.
3: Yeah, they find a way to get that open man no matter where he is. Good heads-up plays by the defensemen generally.
2: Peterson, Trefny, Paquette, and Schmidt. Locker side to Switzer. Blades remain with Williams, Matthews, Lang, Harsanyi, and Klipke. Kicked up and out, says Trefny. Was in a foot race with Klipke, and Klipke wins that battle and has possession inside of his zone. 30 seconds into the Ashdown penalty kill as Klipke cuts to center, handing it back for Harsanyi. Looks left wing. Williams reaching as he tips this down to the end boards. Retrieves. Back up towards the blue line. Klipke. Right side, Lang. Left circle, Williams. Trying to come back inside. Schmidt gets into the lane. He'll force a turnover. Schmidt driving up shorthanded. He's looking to feed Peterson, but he was offside. Very close, but the right call with 61 seconds to go on the Ashdowns penalty kill.
3: I don't understand where the hook was on Schmidt, but it's not going the Warrior way in terms of getting power plays right now with great effort by both Schmidt and Peterson.
2: Yeah, love the effort by Schmidt. Far wall, right, gets in the lane, follows up, trying to drive up the ice for a shorthanded chance. Change up. Thorpe, Dagenstein, Darby, and DeGagne block her side to Switzer. Blades change as well. Botel, Luko, along with Kaczkowski, Hutzinger, and who's that at center? Martinuk. Warriors had won that draw but couldn't clear the puck on the initial attempt. Now it's tipped out. Thorpe tracks it. And they're going to say Thorpe did it on a high stick. And the Boo Birds are out.
3: Whoa, I hope we can see that one again.
2: Yeah, let's see if Bryce can show us that one. It's close, right? We're at a tough angle. But very close. Glove side draw to Jordan Switzer. Dagenstein to take it against Luko. That's Thorpe that took the draw. He's able to win it back, but they blow it dead. Do the draw again. Thorpe, Dagenstein, DeGagne, and Darby. Glove side to Switzer. Blades with Martinuk, Luko, Hutzinger, Kaczkowski, and Botel. Dug out of the circle by the Blades to the point. Kaczkowski off the wall, middle of the blue, wrist shot, left side wide. And then off the wall, it comes to the side of the net where Switzer will hold on with 43 seconds to go in our Ashdowns penalty kill. Both teams making changes on the ice. Peterson and Meraz with Williams and Ness for the Warriors. Blades go back to Lang, Matthews, Williams, Harsanyi, and Klipke. Rolled up to the blue line. Harsanyi keeps it in. Top of the zone, Klipke. Skates towards the right circle, trying to go block her side. Off a body wide. Harsanyi, high left wall. Down the boards, Lang. Back to Harsanyi at the blue line. Wrist shot high and snatched by Jordan Switzer. 26 seconds to go on the Ashdowns penalty kill.
3: Saskatoon doing a good job with that puck up high, trying to create traffic in front, trying to float it in. And Switzer doing a real good job looking around the blade forward there.
2: Blocker side draw to Switzer. Peterson to take this faceoff for the Warriors against Matthews. Doug free towards the end boards. Cooper Williams was there for Saskatoon. Rimmed around. Harsanyi. High right wall up the glass. It's bouncing around behind the net. Dug up to the blue line by Saskatoon. Klipke for Harsanyi. Right circle, Williams. To the nets and held on to by Switzer. Matthews, I think, got a stick on that one. It's a good reaction save by Switzer. I think he caught it with his right leg.
3: Once again, Blades able to find the open man in front of the net and gets the deflection, but Switzer's got to be sharp on those.
2: 8 seconds remaining in the Ashdowns penalty kill for the Warriors. Andreessen, McFadden, Carter, and Paquette for the Warriors to try and finish this one off. Blades have it again at the draw. The blue line, Kaczkowski. Right half wall, Williams. Spinning on the boards, cross ice, Sobry, wrist shots, and that one's blocked by Paquette. They roll it in front and score! Just as we get back to 5-on-5 with 1:18 to go. That went off a stick and past Jordan Switzer. I'm not too sure off a Warrior stick. It's Hunter Lang that leads the flyby, but it is a 3-3 hockey game.
3: Yeah, the Warriors did a great job blocking that shot going through. Unfortunately, it went off the backside right to the front of the net. Switzer had already committed going to the right side. Lang just with a tap in front of the net.
2: That comes 5-on-5. As the penalty had just expired, Saskatoon ties it up at 3. A very exciting first period of play here at the hangar in downtown Moose Jaw. As the Blades again dump it in, can't drive the Warrior net. Played up the ice by Moose Jaw. Timmerman well out to play it away from McFadden. Held in by Paquette, left circle. Can't take the shot. Goes left half wall, McFadden. 60 seconds to go in the period. McFadden at the blue line. Puts it wide of the net, bouncing on the side. Carter down low right corner. Up to the point. McFadden helps out. Waits. Wrist shot. Pad save. Rebound. Bouncing around. Where is it? The Blades find it. They'll send it down. No icing on to Switzer.
8: Lang assists to number 56. Tyrone Silvery and to number 16.
3: Late
8: Cooper
3: penalty
8: Williams.
3: Coming up.
8: Time to goal 18-14.
2: Warriors with the pressure. Penalty upcoming to Saskatoon. Jordan Switzer bolted off. Warriors trying to exit their zone. Have the extra attacker out. The late call upcoming. And now the Blades touch it. And the Warriors will hit onto their second family pizza power play. What chances in front of the net? Tate Timmerman. That's good battle by the Blade goalie. Keeping this game tied.
3: Yeah, since Timmerman's come in, he's kind of settled things down a little bit. Made a couple really nice saves. Trying to keep the Blades in it. But not allow the Warriors jump back ahead here.
2: 17.4 seconds away from the first intermission. Our guest will be General Manager Jason Riplinger. Nagel, Camarine, and Miraz, McFadden, and Carter with a right circle draw on the Blade zone. Nagel wins it back clean. Carter across the line, left circle, Miraz. Back up top for Carter. Over to Miraz, high slot, down towards the net and wide. It bounces around, finds Carter, right circle, wrist shot. Knocked down by Klipke, and he'll clear it down. That will end our first period of play. A very exciting first period for the fans. They see 6 goals. We're tied at 3. I'm sure the coaches will want to settle things down, though, as they get into the intermission. Lots coming up in the INT, including our first interview of the year with General Manager Jason Riplinger on Country 100.
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2: James Gallo and Derek Klutzel taking a look at your C&E Mechanical game scoring summary, and it is a busy one. 50 seconds into the hockey game, Hunter Lang scores his second of the year to give the Blades an early 1-0 lead. Then on the power play at 2:56, Braden Klipke scores his second of the weekend to make it 2-0, but don't go anywhere. At 3:17, Colt Carter, his first of the campaign from Griffin Darby and Matthew Lajoie. The Warriors needed that one after the strong start by Saskatoon.
3: Yeah, that was a huge bounce-back goal. They needed a great effort. Get the good pass across from Darby to Carter, and he's able to bury it.
2: At 7:10, Gage Nagel knocking the puck in inside the blue ice, his first of the year from Cash Andreessen and Landon McFadden. Then at 7:33, Colt Carter's second of the game from McFadden and Camarine to give the Warriors a 3-2 lead. That's one that goalie Max Hartel would love to have back. I hate using that expression, but it is true. Just went off his arm and trickled over the goal line.
3: Yeah, those squeakers, right? Just hits a part of the body but doesn't slow it down enough.
2: Saskatoon ties it up at 18:42. Hunter Lang, second of the hockey game, to make it a 3-3 contest on the McCars shot clock. 15:12 for Saskatoon. And on the power play, Moose Jaw's 0-for-1 with a minute 43 remaining on their second power play. The Blades are 1-for-4 on the man advantage. That is an area the Warriors will want to clean up. That's too many penalties in the first period.
3: Yeah, you don't want to give the Blades that many opportunities sitting in the box, but

0: couple questionable, and just got to keep working, continue to battle.
1: Warriors and Blades tied at 3 on the C&E Mechanical game scoring summary. When we come back, our first conversation of the season with General Manager Jason Riplinger on Country 100.
2: Making sounds like it's auditioning for a horror movie.
1: Tied at 3, the Warriors and Blades in the first intermission. James Gallo, Derek Klentzel in the Golden West Trailer and Equipment Broadcast booth, joined by General Manager Jason Riplinger. And Jason, I asked Head Coach Scott King this back in the pregame show, just to kind of wrap up the preseason. Give us your thoughts on the preseason, the positives that you want to take away from those six games, and I guess that 3 weeks, including training camp.
3: Yeah, you know what? I think the preseason was great for us. We got a chance to get a lot of rookies in games to give them the opportunity and a good look that we can see where they are for the rest of this year, where they're going to end up, and for the future.
1: How important was that for you from a management level to have essentially the first four games where there was a lot of cages in the lineup for you to be able to evaluate what you have moving forward?
3: And that's exactly what it was, is evaluating. We weren't worried about wins and losses. Like we've talked many times, you know, raise a banner after the preseason. So it gave us a chance to watch all the rookies and then see how they developed and if they got better each day, in which a lot of them did, and we're really excited for the future.
0: So as you went through that evaluation, can you give us kind of a few names that really stuck out or that you were pleasantly surprised about from draft picks or guys that just ended up at camp?
3: No, Pelik was, he wasn't a surprise, but for a second-round pick, which I think he should have been a first-round Bantam pick, but he wasn't. But he was really good. He had a strong camp, and Putty Colm too as well, defenseman. These guys have a bright future here.
0: So you're happy kind of with draft picks from a few years ago and this last year? They're all kind of moving in the right direction for the organization?
3: Yeah, I think so. I think the 2010s and 2011s, I think that's a strong group for us. And, obviously they're still a little ways away, and we got to get through this hurdle here first. But I think the future looks bright.
1: General Manager Jason Riplinger joining us in the first intermission. Jason, as you enter the regular season, or I guess even as you enter the training camp, how hard is it to predict in the current landscape that we are in major junior hockey?
3: Yeah, I don't think you can predict. You just have to worry about your own team, what you're bringing in, what you're developing. You can't be worrying about what other teams are doing. Teams are losing 10 guys, and they might be replacing them with 10 Americans that could be elite or not so elite. So, for us, I just worry about us and just make sure we push our players to get better every day and just see where it goes.
1: A lot of returning players for the Moose Jaw Warriors. Derek and I talked about this back in our pregame show about wanting to see guys take the next step in their development. Is that the message for these players as they came in here this year?
3: For sure. And, I talked to them before camp, and just last year it wasn't good enough. You don't make the playoffs, you're 1 point. You had it, but at the end of the day, we didn't win that last game because we weren't good enough. So this year, these guys know that they have to be better for us to make the next step.
0: Just building on that some more, you had a lot of bodies come to camp, lots of turnaround. They all got to play different games, but really, when you look at the roster, it's pretty much the same as it was at the end of last year. You had some bodies hurt at the end of last year. You got a few young guys here at the beginning of this year. You must have been happy with how the veterans came back, ready to play, ready. Obviously, they're in the lineup here tonight.
3: Yeah, no, the vets, they knew exactly what we wanted them to, how they wanted to come in the following season here. And, they did their job, and hopefully they keep on doing it.
0: So obviously nobody was able to push them out, yet there's some young guys that aren't in the lineup here tonight, but there is young bodies on the bench and ready to step in if needed.
3: Yeah, for sure. There's no secret. We have 15 forwards, 9 defense, and 3 goalies, so there are going to be some guys that are getting pushed out. So we still have lots of time to evaluate these guys and see where it goes.
1: The first roster deadline is October 10th. Are these the first 2 weeks for the Warriors? Do you view them as almost kind of like an extended preseason where you get your veterans in the lineup and evaluate them? As you said, you're still with the younger players as well?
3: Yeah, I think so. It gives them more opportunity here at the beginning of the year to show their stuff. But, and there's going to be the rookies that are pushing the veterans, and we're watching that. So, like I said, we'll see where it goes.
1: And the guys that are pushing right now, the younger players, just a testament to your scouting staff and yourself, where you found these guys. It was the years of the Warriors, running for championships and forced to really look in the draft and dive into it. Guys like Carson Smith, Ethan Fidelic, Maxon Johnston, those are guys that are, mid

0: to late round picks that are right now pushing for possible roster spots.
1: Yeah, no, we did our homework. Scouts did a good job finding the talent the later rounds, and you know, sometimes those guys are they help you win another championship.
2: Would you agree that with three goaltenders in camp, there's still some question mark there? Obviously, brought in a veteran from Medicine Hat. You have a veteran that was on the team last year, and then a young guy that's coming in. He must be pushing hard here still.
1: Yeah, no, the 16-year-old is pushing hard. We still got to give an evaluation for Jones, and same with Switzer as well, too. So one of them's got to take the bull by the horns and hopefully carry the load.
0: General Manager Jason Ripplinger joining us in the first intermission. Jason, for yourself, I know there's a lot of decisions to be made internally with the roster, but you're also a guy that's out on the highways and evaluating already for the 2027 WHL Prospect Draft. For you and your scouting staff, where do you guys go from here? Give fans a little glimpse what you guys do early in the season to get ready for May of next year.
1: Well, I think at the beginning of the year here, I think the scouts just get out and watch your list players again, even though they just saw them in at camp. We got to keep evaluating our list to make sure that they're, going back in the right frame of mind to their, to their teams, and they're doing what they were doing here. And then after we get kind of through that stage, then it's off to the Bantam tournaments or the U15 tournaments to start here in October.
0: Scouting staff is the same. Your coaching staff obviously has changed. Your bench staff has changed a lot. Head coach Scott King, now he's been here for 10 years. Darren McKechnie and Rob Holine brought in as assistant coaches. Scott Hilady and Mitch Carapino, who have been in the league but have come back from pro, there as well. How hard was it to navigate a new staff here this year?
1: Yeah, it took some time. Obviously, letting Mark O'Leary go a little late, but I didn't want to take an opportunity away from a guy that's been here for forever, and also with Scott King being here for his 10-plus years, he was ready to make that next step. And the two assistant coaches, well, they've been through the trenches as well, at maybe at a lesser level. I mean, Darren is he's coached in the WHL and a little bit CIS, but I mean, hiring those two guys, their work ethic is unreal, and obviously with the equipment manager and the athletic therapist, two guys that have been in the league and very, very good people, and I think that's the biggest thing is get good people in here, they work hard for you.
0: New members to the staff as well, new positions, as Brett Clark is, the skills and development coach, and Ryan Pollock brought in to work with the prospects. He's your prospect development coach. Why was it important to bring those two on in the roles that they're in?
1: Well, I just think sometimes, like from Brett Clark's case, that when the coaches can go off the ice and then listen to Brett, who's played 800 games in NHL, they get a little bit of a different voice and different view of the game. And then with Ryan, we've never had anybody really break down video for prospects and check out their development on a continuous basis here. So I think it'll be good for our prospects for them knowing that Ryan's speaking the language that the coaches are speaking right now. So when they get into training camp, they know what to expect.
2: We talked about a whole bunch of new guys on the bench. Has it been a breath of fresh air, even though Coach O'Leary did great things here? He's moved on. Coach King come in, new guys. Is it a breath of fresh air, not only for the players, but for all the coaching staff and yourself as well, mixing in?
1: Yeah, it is a breath of fresh air. But, I mean, there's Mark O'Leary was doing a great job. The other trainers were doing a great job. But they did a good job to get out of here to get on to pro. And but with the new guys, yeah, there's just different new ideas. I'm not a big guy with change, but going to the dressing room, some things are you're looking, shake your head. But I don't want to micromanage anybody. We hire these guys to do their job, and they get to do their job.
2: How about an evaluation on the first period? It's 3-3. A lot of things happened in that first period. High energy to begin with. What's your take on that first period?
1: You know what? I honestly liked our start. Obviously, go down 2-0, but you know what? It's nerves. It's guys are running around a little bit. The excitement. You know what? Overall, I mean, the score could be 6-0. It could be 5-3. It can be 2-2. Who knows? But it's 3-3. We're taking too many penalties though. They got a good power play.
0: First of many conversations this year with General Manager Jason Ripplinger. Appreciate the time. Enjoy the rest of the game. Good luck to you and your staff throughout the 26 and 27 season.
1: Thank you.
0: Warriors and Blades tied at 3. Take a look at the Water Vision Pool and Spa scoreboard next on Country 100.
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0: James Gallo, Derek Kletzel here in the first intermission with the Warriors and Blades tied at 3. We will take a look at the Water Vision Pool and Spa scoreboard. Staying in the Western Hockey League, busy Saturday, 10 games in total. Staying here in the East Division first, Swift Current in their home opener, leading Prince Albert 2-1 in the first intermission of play. In the Eastern Conference, Edmonton and Red Deer even at 1-1. Lethbridge and Medicine Hat scoreless, just getting underway in Medicine Hat. Western Conference games, Everett's in at home to take on Portland, a night where Silvertip fans have been waiting a long time as they'll raise their Ed Chenault banner this evening. Victoria is in Kamloops, Penticton up north in Prince George, plus you got Spokane and Tri-City. Kelowna's in Vancouver, Seattle heads into Wenatchee. SJHL day two of their regular season. Weyburn's in Melville, Estevan takes on Yorkton, Nipawin in the Battlefords, Warman will battle Humboldt, and Melford's in LaRange. NHL preseason games. Stars lead the Blues 2-1. Montreal and Toronto got split squad games. In one game, they're tied at 1 in the third. In the other game, Toronto leads 3-2 going into the third period. Chicago and Minnesota even at 1. That is early in the second. Still to come, Vegas and Los Angeles, plus Vancouver and Seattle. Oilers and Jets in Edmonton tonight. Oilers are leading the Jets 2-1 in the second period. I saved this one for last because I got a story about this. When I see the video, there is an interview with Braden Jaeger that was done. Jaeger's in the lineup tonight for the Jets. And Jaeger is out there. Lane Richardson, who is the athletic therapist for the Warriors, went to the Manitoba Moose, the AHL affiliate of the Winnipeg Jets. But he's with the Jets right now helping out. And in the interview with Braden Jaeger, Jaeger says, yeah, our trainer, Laner, says that I should say that I'm the second best 29 in the lineup tonight. And implying Leon Draisaitl. They had a good chuckle about it. Lane may not have a job when they get back to Winnipeg for that one. But just in case you're wondering, they're even because Draisaitl and Jaeger both have assists in that hockey game.
2: Pretty awesome story. It's hilarious. One other good point I had about a former Warrior, I heard Atlee Calvert called up to the top practice team with CrossFit
0: really?
2: This morning.
0: I heard
2: he got a late phone call to get his butt over to the rink and get on with the big boys.
0: I think the Moose Shop product's going to be in the show this
2: how
0: year.
2: How exciting is that?
0: I think it's going to happen. CFL, two games. Toronto beat Edmonton 24-19. That clinches a playoff spot for the Argos. And in the other game, Ottawa trailing Calgary 17-14. That, I believe, in the second quarter. Major League Baseball, Jays not helping their cause. Down 5-1 to Texas in the bottom of the sixth inning. That's our Water Vision Pool and Spa scoreboard. Second period when we come back on Country 100.
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0: James Gallo, Derek Kletzel in the Golden West Trailer and Equipment broadcast booth, Hannah Lumen at the studio as we get ready for the second period of play. On the CND Mechanical game scoring summary, we are even at 3. Colt Carter's got 2 for the Warriors. Gage Nagel with a single. They did change the Carter second goal, which is the Warriors' third goal. Originally, Carter from McFadden and Kamarainen has been changed to Carter from Darby is how it goes. So Griffin Darby has 2 assists. Hunter Lang has 2 goals and 3 points for the Blades. Braden Klipke with a single for Saskatoon. On the Makar shots, 16-12 Saskatoon. Warriors are 0-for-1, working on their second power play to begin this second period, while Saskatoon is 1-for-4 on the man advantage. And working on the family pizza power play, it looks to be Nagel, Mraz, Kamarainen, Carter, and McFadden moving left to right on the radio dial. Good start to the second period. Could go a long way for the Warriors.
2: This is a big one on the power play. See if they can get a good start here to this period.
0: Nagel and Williams inside the circle at center. What are we waiting for here? All right, here we go. Williams wins this draw back, and again carries deep inside of his own zone. Turning quickly for the Blades and dumping it down was LaValle. Retrieving, Colt Carter. Second-year Warrior defenseman hands it back for Rasmus Kamarainen as he drives up right wing. Trying to flip down the boards as he retrieves and finds it behind the net. Rolls it left wall. Blades send it to the near right side where Nagel is on it first, but just couldn't get control of that puck. He and Klipke collide on the wall. Two more bodies in there. Trying to dig it free. McFadden as well. And it's blown down by the CDK Pet referee. 39 seconds into the Roto-Rooter Moose Jaw second period. Warriors with 1:04 to go on their family pizza power play.
2: Why are they saying it's coming down here?
0: Because they're saying Kamarainen didn't move it.
2: Wow. That's a tough call on a power play. Lose the entire ice.
0: Saskatoon's first goal, the second assist goes to goaltender Max Hartel, just in case you're wondering.
2: On the first goal?
0: On the first goal.
2: And on their third, any assists on there?
0: Sobry and Williams. Now the DDK Pet referee's talking with the linesman. Remember, it was the rule in the preseason. They were trying it out with trying to move that puck, right? I think the referees are just going to be more forceful on it, reinforce the rule just maybe a little bit more. And that's why the faceoff comes all the way down. Left side draw to Jordan Switzer. Now Landon McFadden. What is happening with him as he hits the Warrior bench? DDK Pet referee going to talk to head coach Scott King. McFadden staying on the bench, but I have no idea what's going on with this. Maybe a skate, perhaps? Thorpe will come out replacing McFadden. Mraz, Nagel, Kamarainen, and Carter still out there. And again, the faceoff comes all the way into the Moose Jaw zone. Now, Thorpe is heading off to the Warrior bench. They're not allowing it. And Lajoie will come on the ice.
2: What the heck?
0: I'm not sure if it was skate or an equipment issue, maybe mouth guard or neck guard, but that's what happened. That's why McFadden went off. It was Thorpe and then Lajoie now. Face off won by the Blades as they rim this puck around. Lajoie plays it up ahead. Nagel, left side, Mraz. Didn't like his entry point, turns back. Right side neutral zone, Lajoie. Hard rim in, around to the left wall. Kamarainen, along with the Warriors, Lajoie. Lajoie tried to make that quick pass, lost his edge. And the Blades will dump it all the way down. Mraz breaks out for Moose Jaw. 30 seconds to go on the family pizza power play. Trying to get something here, and they say the Warriors are offside.
2: Must have been on the short side here. Wasn't watching, but passed it off the boards to himself, so must have been something close here that was an offside.
0: It's Connor Schmidt here on the near right side. Maybe that was the case. I think that's who the linesman was pointing towards. Andreessen, Thorpe, Schmidt, McFadden, and Paquette. Trying to get something going here. It's kind of been a ho-hum beginning to this second period. Bouncing puck Warriors had it, lost it. Saskatoon will play it down. Botel, first one there. It's a little backhand shot, kicked away by Switzer. Good job by Botel on the end boards. Finally worked away by the Warriors. 10 seconds to go on the Family Pizza power play. Nolan Paquette starting quickly up the ice. Through the middle. Across the line. Puck's bouncing around. We're back to 5-on-5 as it's cleared out by Saskatoon. Approaching the two-minute mark of our Roto-Rooter Moose Jaw second period. Breaking out McFadden. Cross ice right wing. Too far for Schmidt. But it will carry on to Timmerman. Negating a whistle. Blades looking to come in transition. Matthews leads it on the left. He's got Williams with the Matthews shot blocker side. Save made by Switzer. Cleared out and up ahead. Andreessen couldn't get a stick on it, but icing is waved off. Blades coming out of their zone. Hunter Lang, 2 goals, 3 points. Through the middle across the Warrior line for Matthews. Left circle drive. That's blocked. And then on the loose puck, it'll carry over. And the Blades score. Is that Ben Botel? No, sorry, that's Cooper Williams to make it 4-3 Saskatoon.
2: Once again, the Warriors block a shot in front, but it finds its way through to a Blade right at the side of the net. Williams has had a wide open net. Switzer couldn't get across fast enough as he was trying to track that puck that was blocked.
0: Bit of a slow start for the Warriors and an opportunistic beginning to the second period for Saskatoon.
2: Boy, as crazy energetic as the first period was, this first 2.5 minutes has not.
0: It has been ho-hum. Blade fans enjoying that as Cooper Williams, Toronto Maple Leafs draft pick, scores his first of the year to make it a 4-3 Saskatoon lead. Warriors got to find their legs again. Blades can't come out clean. Goes off the stick, back inside the Saskatoon line. Blades rim around their zone. It'll find a way out. There's Botel up ahead for Harsanyi. Harsanyi drives wide on the left.
8: Goal scored by number 16, Cooper Williams. Assist to number 77, Kasdan Matthews. And to number 27, Hunter Lang. Time of the goal, 2:24.
0: Hunter Lang with a 4-point night right now. Harsanyi plays it deep inside of his zone for Kachkowski. Snapped up ahead. Botel will bounce it in, but not deep. Trefny getting control on the ice with Peterson and Kamarainen. Tough time getting over center. Now Cohen Williams will play it up ahead. Warriors just can't get control. Blades around. Back at center ice. Warriors will bounce it up, but no possession. Cross ice right wing. Botel looking for a man. It goes off the stick and four rows deep for a souvenir to our left.
2: Fans, it's coming. Nobody hurt down there, I don't think.
0: No, hit the seat.
2: Warriors trying to get that energy level back. You know, last period, remember, it was Chase Peterson who really ignited with a couple hard body checks. They could use a shift like that right now.
0: Seems like Saskatoon's taking away the neutral zone a little bit better here in the second period. Hey, just not allowing the Warriors to come up as clean as they did back in the first.
2: They're kind of staying three up high on the blue line.
0: And that's Blade hockey, very structured between the blue lines. Pushed up ahead, Nagel unable to dance around the Blade defenseman, but stays inside the Saskatoon zone. Cash Andreessen finished his check as Saskatoon clears it out. Colt Carter will dump it right back in. Tyrone Solbri looking up the ice, tipped out by Hotzinger. Warriors use the glass to play it back in. Blades taking their time, leading 4-3 as we get past the 4-minute mark of our Roto-Rooter Moose Jaw second period. Brown along with Andreessen and McFadden, but they say Moose Jaw offside on the entry due to that little poke check there from the Saskatoon Blades. Second periods were the Warriors' nemesis last season as well, were they not?
2: Yeah, I remember a number of times where we were surprised that the second period just didn't go as well as it was in the first. And I'm looking here now for Casey Brown. I know it's his first game, but he has that great speed. Just haven't seen it yet here in this first game for him.
0: Brown out with Kamarainen and Thorpe. Puck just across the Blade line. Bounce down the left half wall. Thorpe drives wide, trying to center. Kamarainen couldn't knock it out of the air. Cleared out by Saskatoon. Fowler lost his edge, but able to move the puck in low. Paquette snaps it up. Thorpe was behind the D. That negate the icing. But are they saying because he couldn't get possession of the puck, that's why they're whistling it down?
2: I think because the blade would have been closer to that.
0: It is just a scramble first period for Bouchard. Hey, not a clean start from what we saw back in the first period.
2: No, it hasn't been a great period so far here. They're going to find their legs.
0: Blocker side draw to Jordan Switzer. Thorpe, Brown, Kamarainen, Paquette, and DeGagne. Plates counter with Williams, Bathies, and Lang. Lang shot off the draw. Switzer the save. It goes over the glass. Rolling around right half wall for Saskatoon. Pinned along the boards. Trying to get it moving. Kicked free there by Kamarainen. Reverse to the near side wall. Klimke pinches, holds it in. Williams then slides it. Cross ice, right corner off the wall. Matthews trying to get away from Thorpe. Matthews still with it. High slot, Klimke shot high and over top of the net. Bouncing around, and it eludes Cooper Williams on the near side of that Mouchard net. Thorpe's all wrapped up by Lang. Puck comes up to the blue line. Good hold by Klimke to the net. Steered wide by Paquette. Lang using that big frame to protect that puck as it's pinned along the boards. Brown from the left side will play it to the right wall. Blade defenseman pinching was Dumas. He'll send that one wide. Klipke holding left line. Sends it low. Off some bodies. Rolling around and then sent over top of the net by Harsanyi. Blades have the short change with their forwards, so able to get on the attack here quickly. Harsanyi's fresh out on the ice. Harsanyi stick handling towards the Warrior right half wall. Dumas' shot save made. Paquette now off the glass. Blades knock it down and stay on the attack. Botel behind the Mouchard net. Driving out of the near left corner. Coming up the wall. Botel high slot. Shot goes off of Kamarainen and wide. Warriors have five tired legs out on the ice.
2: Oh, they are reeling right now. They need a save and cover up.
0: Kuntz able to hold that left line. Down to the end boards again. Paquette uses the wall. He's got an opportunity to clear. Moves it up and down. Over the blade. Defenseman Kaczkowski icing waved off. That helps Mouchard just as we approach the 7-minute mark here of the Roto-Rooter Mouchard second period. Warriors down 4-3. Being outshot right now 8-1 on the Makar shot clock. A needed change as Dagenstein, Lajoie, and Mraz get on the ice up front. Williams and Darby on the back end. Williams, right point, wrist shot. Bounces off of Timmerman, I do believe, in wide. Williams holds right line. Up the wall and around behind the net. Kaczkowski angles it away. Kuntz up the boards and cleared out by Hutzinger. Racing back for it quickly. Darby moves it away. Trying to play it up the ice quickly. Lajoie's got Mraz drifting the left circle. Drop pass, Dagenstein, low shot. Save made by Timmerman, and we'll take a break. Warriors down 4-3, 7.5 in on Country 100.
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0: able to win that draw for Saskatoon. Blades Luko couldn't get across center clean, just forced to dump in now. Schmidt hard up the boards and out. Nagel unable to bounce it around. Sobry, who will play it up ahead. Martinuk can dump it in. It'll go off the body back in. Schmidt clears it out. Andreessen delays, looking for Carter through the middle. Back to Andreessen. Able to play it in on the left side. Blades find a lane to bounce it out. And the Warriors will play it back to their blue as they reset. McFadden, left side, Lajoie tips in. Andreessen through the middle, lost control. Couldn't get a clean shot on net and then was looking for the trailing McFadden. Unable to connect, and Saskatoon flips out. And again, Lajoie drives wide on the right, through a check. Lost it on the end boards. He and Andreessen get into the battle for Moussa. Lajoie towards the blue line. McFadden holds in to Ness left circle. Little dance in the circle, knocked down. Ness gets right back up. Luko, though, stays with it, steals and dumps it down. Just two shots in the Makar shot clock for the Warriors in the period. It's a little too fine at times, you think, right now, Derek?
1: Yeah, you'll get some pucks through, some traffic, get on top of this goaltender. He's been a bit of a difference maker since he's come in.
0: Noah Dagenstein coming on the line change. Battled almost to keep that in. Saskatoon will instead play this down the ice. Hustling was Matthews. He'll break up the icing call. Right point. Shot by Brooks, and it's into the chest of Switzer as he holds on. Liam Brooks is a very interesting prospect for Saskatoon. From Duluth, Minnesota Klutz. He's 6'1", 188. I saw him down by the locker room. He looks all of it. Great numbers last year playing high school hockey. 15 goals, 27 points. Les Lazarek, voice of the Blades, is our second intermission guest. He says at 16, Brooks just plays a man's game, and that's what may end up landing him a spot here with the Blades.
1: Well, that's high praise from somebody that's seen a few players in his day.
0: One or two. Yeah. One or two. The dean of the broadcasters, Les Lazarek. I believe year 33 for Les in Saskatoon this year. Blades up the blue line. Klipke just able to keep that puck in. Arsani on the end boards. Battling with DeGagne. Mraz, Lajoie, Dagenstein up front for Moussa. Can't get it out. Wrist shot from the line. Knocked down. And then steered to the near left wall. Anderson, left point, Klipke. Didn't have control as he tried to play the puck, and it carries all the way down the ice. Brooks, pressure from Mraz. Ross just trying to be a pest out there. Now joined by Lajoie. Great job by these forwards. Trying to drive the net now as Mraz. From his knees, couldn't make that centering pass. A lot of bodies to go through. Now the Warriors feed the point. Paquette for DeGagne. Right circle, wrist shot just off the right blocker of Timmerman. Thorpe comes in on the... Sorry, that's Nagel in on the line change. Just jousting with Klipke all the way to the near right corner. Thorpe for Trefny. Left circle. Paquette shot. Trying to go short side high. And it's wide off the glass and out of play. Probably some of the best pressure we've seen for Moussa in the second period with 9:48 to go.
1: Yeah, great job by that line. Gage Nagel complained that he thought he was held as he was driving hard to the net. But they just wouldn't stop. Created great opportunity around that Blade blue paint.
0: 9:48 remaining in the Roto-Rooter Moussa second period, trailing 4-3. Peterson, Nagel, Trefny, Schmidt, and Darby for the Warriors. Peterson wins it back. Schmidt at the blue line. Wrist shot through. Save made. Rebound. Nagel scores. That's two out of night for Gage Nagel, driving the net and in the blue ice. The local boy has evened the game up.
1: Right off the faceoff, great job by the defenseman getting that puck through. The Blades goaltender coughs up a bit of a rebound. Gage Nagel right there to jump on it. We talk about being opportunistic. That's exactly what that was for Gage Nagel.
0: I believe that was Chase Peterson, the guy you said in the first period. His physical play turned the tide for Moussa there. Wins the faceoff. Connor Schmidt, as you described, got that shot through. And then Gage Nagel scores his second of the game. We are tied at 4. Sometimes that's the way I expect Moussa to score this year, right?
1: Yeah, it doesn't have to be pretty, right? It's just hard work and being opportunistic when you get those chances.
0: Kachkowski holds.

0: Holds it in, rims around Williams, right corner, pinned by Peterson. Lang, drilled by Schmidt, but able to play it around. Held in by Kechkowski, left line. Lang, left corner for the Blades.
1: Second of the season, second of the night, scored by number 36, Gage Nagel. Assists to number 10, Connor Schmidt, and to number 39, Chase Peterson.
0: Chase Peterson's first points as a member of the Moose Jaw Warriors. A little scrum right there in front of the Moose Jaw Warrior net. Warriors didn't like the extra knocks that maybe Saskatoon was allowed. Show that pack mentality, standing up for each other.
2: Yeah, I think it was Hunter Lang, not happy with Darby, went at him pretty hard with the cross checks. That brought everybody in from Moose Jaw, help protect their defenseman.
0: Locker side draw to Switzer. Thorpe, Brown, Kamarainen with Williams and Carter for the Warriors. Is that Botel, Martinuk, and Hutzinger for the Blades. Warriors off the glass and out. Kamarainen looking at him hustle on the puck on the right boards. Coming up the wall, looking left side, just off the blade of Thorpe, who now chipped to the right half wall for Brown. Trying to come off the wall for Kamarainen to the point. Carter, left side, one-timer, Williams. Save made by Timmerman. And then sliding it wide was Thorpe. Blades off their wall and out. Martinuk across the red as he dumps it in. Switzer out to play it. Knocked down by Saskatoon, but the Warriors get it back. Trying to tip out Thorpe. Up ahead, Brown down the left wall. Carter to the net. He's got a trailing Thorpe shot, and Timmerman just gets a piece of it. Carter holds it in from the right wall, slides it to the left line. No one home. Warriors reset. Carter back in on the right wing. Looking through the middle, intended for Thorpe. Good stick by Saskatoon to get that puck out. Paquette at his own blue line for the Warriors. Ahead for Andreessen as he brings it in, but did it go off a player at the bench, perhaps, with 8:05 remaining in the Roto-Rooter Moose Jaw second period?
2: Yeah, I wonder if that was the case. The gate was open. I wonder if it went off the heel of a player getting off the ice. Nonetheless, no argument. Play blown down. Get ready to go again.
0: Andreessen, McFadden, Nagel, Paquette, and Ness for the Warriors. Blades with Mitchell, McElhone, Fowler, and Luco. Blade center wins it back as they try to go D to D. Nagel pressures Klipke, who's successful on his clearing attempt. Ness back at the Warrior blue line. Intended for McFadden, a little too far. Saskatoon will punch it back across the Moose Jaw stripe. It's high in the air. Luco knocks it down, and then we'll move it behind the net. On the end boards to the near side wall, Gage Nagel cutting back down low. Good check by Saskatoon. Forced it between the circles and then swatted it wide. Mitchell McElhone will go to the near left for Klipke. Trying to play it down the wall. Ness wraps up Luco, and Warriors are able to get the puck. Paquette trying to spring McFadden up the ice, but behind the play, it's a holding call. And the Warriors will head on to their third family pizza power play in a 4-4 hockey game.
2: I missed that one, James. I saw the referee make the call of holding, but I didn't see where it happened.
0: Cohen Luco from Sanford, Manitoba will head off. That was the call behind the play.
2: Nonetheless, Warriors want to take advantage here. They haven't had a whole lot of scoring opportunities. They have managed to tie the game. And now on the power play, see if they can get some pucks to the net, some bodies here, I think, James.
0: Luco is the 18-year-old rookie, and he plays a pest game, and I love it. Hey, like, he is not backing down. Like, he's a guy, if you're a Blade fan, look for number 20 out there when you're back
2: at home. He's in your face at all times.
0: Nagel, Mraz, McFadden, Kamarainen, and Carter. Bouncing puck near right wall. Saskatoon finds it, sends it all the way down. Blades have not given up a power play goal this season. They were perfect last night against Brandon. Warriors working on their third power play right now. Mraz breaking out on the far left wing. Across the blade line as he uses the wall to play it into the corner. Kamarainen to the right corner. Nagel to the front of that. Just got out of the reach of Kamarainen. McFadden and Mraz hold it in. To Carter. Skates inside right circle. To McFadden. Over to Mraz. Wrist shot save made. Carter holds. Backhand. Bouncing around. Nagel knocks away at it. Can't get it over the goal line. Mraz off the left wall to McFadden. Right circle, wrist shot, missed blocker side. And it must have went off the glass and out of play. 48 seconds into this Family Pizza power play. That's probably the best pressure we've seen from Moose Jaw on the man advantage this game.
2: Couple great looks there. Some real good presence of mind to hold that puck and find the open man. Great job by that unit. I'm going to change it up now.
0: Lajoie, Andreessen, Schmidt, Thorpe, and Paquette. Right circle faceoff. It's different because Thorpe and Schmidt line up in different positions, right? Schmidt, the defenseman, will play in a forward role. He's in the bumper position here. Lajoie, right circle, shot, trying to go high glove, just a little too high. Thorpe holds the zone on the left wall. Down in the corner for Schmidt. Comes into the left circle, over to Lajoie. Shot! Scores! Power play goal, Matthew Lajoie. And the Warriors take a 5-4 lead.
2: Boy, you just talked about it, how Schmidt lined up in the forward position. He gets it down on the half wall, and he sees Lajoie cutting down the far side. Great pass on the tape. Lajoie just a little bit of a drag and then buries it.
0: We talk a lot about Connor Schmidt's shot. That's a nice pass, as you described, Derek. And how about Matthew Lajoie? Snake bitten in the preseason, had a ton of great chances. Buries in game one to give Moose Jaw 5-4 lead.
2: Yeah, that'll make him feel good here early in the season. I love how he corralled that hard pass. Just a bit of a drag and then ripped it.
0: Warriors up 5-4 after the power play goal from Matthew Lajoie in his second season from St. Albert, Alberta. Dumped back in by the Warriors. Dagenstein along with Peterson and Trefney. Trefney, right circle to the point, Williams.
1: Goal, his first of the season, scored by number 22, Matthew Lajoie. Assists to number 10, Connor Schmidt, and to number 38, Riley Thorpe. Time of the goal, 13:44.
0: Blades up the ice, wide, but no icing, as Cohen Williams will lob it down. No icing waved off here, too. 5.5 remaining on the Roto-Rooter Moose Jaw second period, as it's tipped in by Saskatoon. Back for it was Darby. He'll dish it off for Cohen Williams. Lead pass up ahead. McFadden behind the D. Breaks in, but the puck was bouncing. Got a good look. Tate Timmerman, nice save there. All the way down the base, the puck will come. DeGagne for McFadden, rolling it up ahead. Andreessen back to McFadden, but the puck just on its edge and rolling away from Moose Jaw. Now, the Blades on their entry can't convert, and Andreessen comes back across the blue line where it's offside, and we'll take our break. 4:55 to go, 5-4 Moose Jaw on Country 100.
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0: James Gallo, Derek Klentzel in the Golden West Trailer and Equipment Broadcast booth. Hannah Lumen's at the studio. The Warriors lead 5-4. 4:55 remaining in our Roto-Rooter Moose Jaw second period. Andreessen, Nagel, McFadden, Schmidt, and DeGagne, the five-man unit for Moose Jaw. That's Harsanyi, along with Hutzinger and Botel for the Blades.
2: I'm assuming there's a rule that the jerseys have to be...
0: They can't be tucked in. Can't be tucked in.
2: What would Ovechkin do?
0: What would Wayne Gretzky
2: do?
0: Right?
2: Yeah.
0: Ben Botel was getting adjusted there by the linesman. That's where Derek saw that and made the comment. Cleared out by Saskatoon as the Warriors are back for it. Schmidt, rink wide on the left. McFadden trying to get across the red. Tipped in by Nagel. Schmidt jumping into the forecheck. Bouncing right corner. Rolled towards the net, but grabbed by Harsanyi. Nice stick by Andreessen. Of course, a turnover as it comes up the near side wall. Ben Botel will grab it for the Blades as they come in transition. Left side, Harsanyi cutting to the middle. Right circle, wrist shot, save made. Good look for Hutzinger.
2: Switzer's helmet, I think the strap got hit on that shot.
0: It's almost a two-on-one up the ice for the Warriors. Good call there, Kletz.
2: Hey, James, you have all the inner workings. Why would they care if your jersey's tucked in?
5: I have no idea.
2: I honestly have no idea.
0: I have no idea.
2: It seems like such a waste of energy.
5: I agree with you. I mean, especially guys our age grew up doing it because the greatest player of all time did it, right?
2: And so the two greatest goal scorers ever,
5: right? So I don't know. You know what? If we ever have Kevin Minch around or Richard Dirksen, we'll ask them.
0: They're always great to answering those kind of questions as the Blades get a shot put wide. Love talking with Kevin Minch and Richard Dirksen from the Western Hockey League office. Blades trying to center, goes off of Thorpe and wide. Behind the Blade or the Warrior net, Lang to the net. Williams deflects it over top. Cameron and Thorpe and Brown for the Warriors. Trying to battle that puck out. It gets to the blue line. Brown trying to go two-on-one with Thorpe. Thorpe leaves it on the right wing side to Brown. And a good back check. That's Luke Dumas who made the play. Recovering defensively to take away the shot. And then it's the Warriors that are going to take a slashing call here, Derek. As Hunter Lang brings it across the Moose Jaw blue line. It wasn't touched up there by Dagenstein, but in the neutral zone. Blades goalie heads off. Delayed penalty upcoming to the Warriors. And as finally Lajoie will touch it. Slashing. Evidence on the ice.
2: Yeah, Casey Brown coming back. It's a slashing call headed to the box here, I believe.
0: 3:09 remaining in the Roto-Rooter Moose Jaw second period. Up 5-4.
2: You brought up Kevin Mensch's name. I believe he's going in the Hall of Fame next weekend.
0: The director of officiating in the Western Hockey League is Kevin Mensch. He's going to the Moose Jaw District Sports Hall of Fame next week. Again, enjoy talking to the league officials. They're not shy to answer questions like that. They'll straight shoot you, and I've always appreciated that, which is great.
2: I don't feel like old times if I just argue with them.
0: Yeah. But Kevin was a longtime ref.
2: He always won, though.
0: Referees never lose an argument.
2: He always won. I don't know why.
0: Just like my wife, right? She never loses an argument at all. Peterson along with Trefney, Williams, and Ness on the Ashdowns penalty kill for the Warriors as the Blades come in. Martinuk, Kachkowski, I believe that's Hutzinger, Botel, and Luko for Saskatoon. Near side wall, Martinuk up the blue line, Kachkowski. There's a one-time blast from Hutzinger high and wide. Botel trying to play down the boards, off the stick of Cohen Williams, and then cleared out by the Warriors. 45 seconds into the Ashdowns penalty kill, trying to get some changes. Gage Nagel comes on for Peterson as the Blades enter the zone. It's Nagel that creates the turnover, and then it's cleared out by the Warrior defenseman. Braden Klipke looking for room to re-enter the zone for Saskatoon as he plays it down the near side wall. Brady Ness on that puck quickly, but couldn't get enough of it to get it out in the first attempt. Second try, he will make good as it goes the distance. 45 seconds to go in the Ashdowns penalty kill. Andreessen with Kamarainen, DeGagne, and Schmidt for the Warriors as the Blades work their way across center. Harsanyi over for Hunter Lang. Rimmed around to the near left corner. Connor Schmidt couldn't get around Klipke, who holds the zone. Drifting to the right side of the blue line. Up top for Harsanyi. Right circle. Williams looking for Lang on the left side. To Klipke, one-timer. Blocked by Kamarainen. He'll work it through a couple of Blades. Heavy and hard up the glass and all the way down. Final moments.
2: Great effort by that young man there, blocking the shot and then battling it out.
0: Casey Brown is out. Back to 5-on-5. A minute 10 remaining in our Roto-Rooter-Booth second period with the Warriors leading 5-4. Warriors had broken up that drive by Saskatoon, but the Blades on the second attempt will push it in deep. 60 seconds to go in the period. Pushed up ahead for Colt Carter. Rink wide on the left, and Dreesen will bring it in. Down the wall, he will come. Wrapped up by a Blade. Leaves it on the half wall. Brown trying to move it free. It rolls towards the blue line. Look at Carter straddle and then send that one deep. Blades are on it first, and they'll clear it out. Griffin Darby, two assists in the hockey game. For Carter, rink wide left for Dagenstein. With McFadden and Andreessen. Dagenstein wide left. LaValle pins him on the wall. Puck gets loose in the circle where the Blades will roll it out. Darby couldn't play it back in. Mitchell McElhone brings it in for the Blades. Goes wide. Right scores with 13 seconds to go. What a play by Tristan Mitchell McElhone from the neutral zone as he ties the game at 5.
2: Well, he drives hard down the right-hand side. I'm not sure how he lost his glove, but he continued with the play. Shot that one in with only one glove on. But able to find the far side to beat the Warrior goaltender.
0: And the seesaw battle continues between the Warriors and the Blades.
2: Surprised? No.
0: Not one bit. Mitchell McElhone's first of the season. 5-5 game. Blades have thrown a lot of rubber at Jordan Switzer in this period.
1: Scored by number 25, Tristan Mitchell McElhone, unassisted. Time of the goal, 1940s.
0: Flipped up and out by the Warriors. That'll end our second period of play. We go into the second intermission the same we went into the first, and that is tied. Warriors and Blades even at 5. Second intermission underway on Country 100.
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0: Take a look at the C&E Mechanical game scoring summary. 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Even at 3 to start the second period, Cooper Williams at 2:24 took advantage of a slow start by Mouchard to put Saskatoon up 4-3 with his first of the season. It took a while, but the Warriors finally found their stride at 10:17. Gage Nagel's second of the game from Connor Schmidt and Chase Peterson tied it up at 4. Nagel scoring the same way that he did back in the first period. And, Derek, that's driving the net and just stick ready.
2: Yeah, that's right. Get to the net, looking for any kind of rebound that comes out. Stick was on the ice and able to chop it up over top of the goaltender.
0: On the power play at 13:44, Matthew Lajoie will give the Warriors a 5-4 lead, his first of the season, from Connor Schmidt and Riley Thorpe. And then just moments ago, Tristan Mitchell McElhone will tie the game up at 5 with his first of the season for Saskatoon. On the Makars, shot clock 12:09 for the Blades in the frame, 28-21 overall for Saskatoon. Mouchard 1-for-3 on the power play. The Blades are 1-for-5, and we are tied at 5 through 40 minutes of play. Coming up on the other side of the break, we will hear from the voice of the Saskatoon Blades, Les Lazarick, on the way next on Country 100.
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5: A new WHL season is underway, and for our first game, what a great way to start with an intermission guest with one of the old voices and one of the legendary voices in the Western Hockey League, Les Lazarek, the voice of the Saskatoon Blades. Les, I guess, first off, congratulations to you calling a championship season with the Saskatoon Berries. I know you spent your summer at the Ball Diamond like I did, so congrats on a championship for the Berries.
12: Thank you, sir. That was a lot of fun. That was really something, considering that this team for the longest time just sort of muddled about, and then all of a sudden got hot at the right time in the postseason and won 5 straight games to end up winning a championship, which is really something for a third-year franchise.
5: We could talk a lot of baseball, but I do want to talk hockey with you. That's the main thing for it. Let's talk about the Saskatoon Blades. Now, the Blades finished with 34 wins last year. They were 6th in the Eastern Conference, beat Edmonton in a thrilling seven-game first-round series, and they lost to Prince Albert in the second round. Now, Les, coming out of last year, what do you think was the message for the team as they headed into the offseason?
12: Would have been to have looked ahead and try to improve on what you did this past season and be more consistent. The Blades were famous for being consistently inconsistent in the 2025-26 season, James, and I think that that's the one area, especially on offense. They did not score a lot of goals. There's a lot of pass-first guys on the roster. They will gladly tell you, or not gladly, they'll just be upfront and honest and tell you that they have a lot of pass first guys. They're hoping that some guys will get some of that pass first out of them and become shooters as well and see if they can't score a few more goals. They like their defense. They like the fact that they got Martin Sahalovets to be their goaltender from out of Czechia. So they like the fact that they should be able to lower the goals against, but if they can up the goals for, then they have an opportunity to do something decent this season and at least equal what they did last season, which was win a playoff round, as you mentioned, and get to the second round.
5: Every year brings a new feeling when you come in for training camp. What was the vibe around Blades camp when they started?
12: Well, the Blades vibe was one of, okay, let's get down to business. We really need to be that team that takes another step up. And so I think that's been instilled in everybody, is that you can't be satisfied with having won a series last year. You need to want to have that again this year and maybe even improve upon that if at all possible, no matter how tough the opposition may be. And the opposition is going to be pretty tough. I don't see, and we're going to talk about this at another time, but there's no cut and dried first place team coming into this season in the East Division whatsoever. It's wide open. Throw the dice up in the air, throw the papers up in the air, whatever it is, however they land, that's how they're going to land. So with that in mind, I think you come into the vibe with this season and say, we can be a first place team in the East Division and be no worse than second seed and have some home ice advantage. I think that's what 5 teams in the East Division feel going into this season.
5: Lazarek is the voice of the Saskatoon Blades. Let's talk about some of these players. You said scoring goals was a big thing. Get rid of the pass-first mentality. David Lewandowski returning to Saskatoon this year. Is this a guy that you need to lean on to score goals on a consistent basis for Saskatoon?
12: Well, he's a point-a-game guy that has to improve upon point-a-game and has to shoot the puck a little more often than what he does. He is definitely a pass-first guy. Unless they stick some wingers with him or stick some forwards with him on his line that are shooters that will look after the shooting part of things. I mean, he's a brilliantly talented player, sees the ice so well, hence he's a pass-first guy. But it would be nice to see him score 20 goals at the very least, if not more, as a 19-year-old in his third year in the league.
5: Cooper Williams, another guy for me, finished last year with 57 points. Is he a player that you have circled coming into this year needing to be one of the guys to have a big year for Saskatoon?
12: Yeah, absolutely, James. And he himself expects that of himself. He knows that because last year, for the longest time, he was the top-rated Blade player in Central Scouting and on a lot of teams' lists for the draft. He didn't end up being the first Blade drafted. He was the third one drafted. So disappointment. He still got drafted 5th round by Toronto. Disappointed, but it's put a chip on his shoulder. And he told me that just a few hours ago, James. I've got the chip on my shoulder. I want to prove to everybody that those 170 guys, 180 guys who got picked ahead of me are not necessarily better than I am. And I want to make sure that I have a big year this year. And you know, be like I was more so as a 16-year-old than I was last year as a 17-year-old. If he can succeed in doing that, then that makes him that much more valuable of a player for the Saskatoon Blades.
13: Look at the back end now, Les. Is Braden Klipke the anchor for Saskatoon?
12: Absolutely. Oh, yeah, he is it. I mean, fourth round pick of the Montreal Canadiens, just come back from their rookie camp. I mean, he played so much last year. He was almost a 30-minute game guy. He kills penalties. He plays in the first power play unit, quarterbacking it, regular shift all the time. And he thrived on that. I mean, he ended up being the Blades' most valuable player last year, which kind of surprised me a little bit when they made the announcement at the awards ceremony in the postseason barbecue. I thought it would be, you know, maybe Evan Gardner or somebody like that, but no, Braden Klimke. And here he is back as a 19-year-old to quarterback the power play, to be the number one defenseman on the team, and he's looking forward to the challenge because those are the sorts of things that the Montreal Canadiens want to see out of him in 2026-27.
13: But Lazar, again, the voice of the Saskatoon Blades, you had mentioned Evan Gardner, no longer with the Blades, obviously graduating towards the professional ranks this year. The import goalie is in from Czechia, second-round pick of the Philadelphia Flyers. I apologize, I can't pronounce the young man's name. Tell us about this new goaltender for Saskatoon.
12: Martin Sahalovitz is 6'6". He's a big, tall, cool drink of water that is a character. He is funny. I mean, he's going to rival Andrei Makarov for me, I can tell right now, as having a sense of humor, a bit of a prankster, gets along with everybody. He'll talk to anybody. Apparently, he's ingratiated himself with all the usher staff at SaskTel Center, and there's only been two games played there. So he just seems to be like a real good, happy-go-lucky kid that has the blessing, the blessed ability to have size and also can play pretty well. Moves very nicely in the crease. Doesn't give up on pucks from what it seems like. The one game I saw him play in Swift Current, the Broncos peppered him with 39 shots and he stopped 37 of them. So, I mean, he looked pretty darn good. And once he finally gets back to the team from Philadelphia, that area I think is looked after pretty well.
13: Every team has a player or players that could be that feel-good story of the year, potentially. Luke Moraz, for example, for the Moose Jaw Warriors, has that potential. After a pretty impressive preseason where Kasdan Matthews had 3 goals and 10 points in 3 games, is he one of those guys for Saskatoon?
12: He is one of those guys. I mean, he's 19. This will be his fourth year in the league. Of course, he started off in Seattle as a 16-year-old, came at the deadline when he was 17 to the Blades, played last season in more of a third-line type of checking role and still had 19 goals. He's going to be given a chance to be in the top six on the forward lines this year with the Blades, and if he can do what he did, I mean, he scored some beautiful goals in the preseason. If he can continue that into the regular season, then, yeah, to say that maybe he scores 25 to 30 and puts up, you know, 68 points, point per game type of a thing, that would be fabulous for a guy who hasn't been halfway to that point so far in his career. So that would be nice. That would be a feel-good story. Another feel-good story would be Ben Botel up front. Smallish guy, lots of speed, lots of heart, probably had more open nets that he missed last season than he actually scored goals, only 6 of them and 12 points as a 17-year-old rookie. But as an 18-year-old, and he looked good in the preseason before he suffered a minor injury and didn't play the rest of it, but he'll be in the lineup in game one on Friday in Brandon. And he has also the ability with his speed and his determination to probably have a pretty good season here this year.
13: Lastly, Les, I know rosters are still in flux right now, guys at NHL camps and still carrying a couple extra bodies here for the next little bit. But who are some of the fresh faces that you think could have an impact with Saskatoon this year?
12: Couple of 16-year-olds, Kane Martinyuk, who was the first-round pick in the 2025 prospects draft for the Blades out of Peachland, B.C. He's a guy that played at Shattuck St. Mary's, so he's got some pretty good training there as a 15-year-old. He'll be a 16-year-old rookie this season with the team. Liam Brooks out of Duluth, Minnesota, a defenseman who's only 16, but plays a lot bigger and a lot older, let's put it that way, than 16 years old. And I wouldn't be surprised if I see him cracking the top six on what is a very veteran group back there. The Blades have Tyrone Sobrey at age 20 and 4 19-year-old defensemen on their roster right now. If Brooks can crack that group as a 16-year-old, and I think he will, then that'll only help out his development and I think help out the team down the line as well.
13: Les Lazar, the voice of the Saskatoon Blades. Have a nice opening weekend call, Les, and we'll obviously talk a lot as the road continues.
12: Thanks, James. We'll see you on Saturday.
13: More when we come back on Country 100.
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0: Take a look at the Water Vision Pool and Spa scoreboard. 10 games in the Western Hockey League on opening weekend. All of them pretty much getting underway. If they haven't dropped the puck yet, they will in just a few moments. It's a long ceremony in Everett tonight as they hang their Ed Chenoweth banner. Congratulations again to the Silvertips franchise and their community. Waited a long time for that one. Great fan base, and they will hang their WHL championship banner tonight, taking on the Portland Winterhawks. Victoria has jumped out to a 1-0 lead on Kamloops after the first period. Going into the second, Medicine Hat leads Lethbridge 3-0. Penticton's up 1-0 on Prince George going into the second period. Edmonton and Red Deer even at 1 going into the third period of play, despite Red Deer outshooting Edmonton 30-12 in that hockey game. Smith Current now leading Prince Albert 2-1, late stages of the second period. Spokane's got a 1-0 lead on Tri-City after one. Seattle and Wenatchee scoreless going into the second period. Seattle outshooting Wenatchee 16-4. The only game that has not started yet in Langley between the Vancouver Giants and Kelowna Rockets. SJHL, day two of their regular season. In the second, Weyburn and Melville are tied at 1. Yorkton is leading Estevan 1-0 in the second period. In the first, Nipawin is leading the Battlefords 1-0. Warming up 1-0 on Humboldt in the first period. Also in the first, Melfort leading LaRange 1-0. NHL preseason scores tonight. Edmonton now leading the Jets 4-1 in the third period of play. Chicago leads Minnesota 2-1. That is early third period. Vegas with a 2-0 lead on Los Angeles after the first period of play. In the first intermission, Seattle's got a 2-0 lead on Vancouver. No Jagr Furkus in the lineup for Seattle. However, I got a little comment from head coach Mark O'Leary, who's, of course, with the Abbotsford Canucks. I guess they played Seattle. To the Vancouver Canucks in preseason play, and in one game he said that Jagr Furkus looked absolutely fantastic. He said may get his chance, we'll see, but it was a good report from Mark, just checking in on his old guys. Finals, Stars beat the Blues 2-1. Canadians beat the Maple Leafs 4-1 in one game, and in the other game, in overtime, the Canadians edged the Maple Leafs 4-3. CFL action in the third quarter. Calgary leading Ottawa 34-31 as the Red Blacks again remain winless. See if Calgary can extend that. Earlier today, the Toronto Argonauts clinched a playoff berth with a 24-19 win over the Edmonton Elks. Major League Baseball, the Jays just not helping themselves whatsoever. They were down 3-0 after 2, and then they were down, 6-1 after 1. They go on to lose 6-2 to the Texas Rangers, and they're not done yet. They're pretty close. Might be on their last legs, are the Bluebirds. Let's see if they can keep their playoff hopes alive, but it's very slim if they have not been eliminated already. We're tied at 5 with the second period coming up next when Warriors Hockey continues on Country 100.
17: 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And the winningest number of all? $1.4 billion given back to the people of Saskatchewan through sport, culture, and recreation. 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
0: A wild game at the Hangar in downtown Moose Jaw. The 15th
5: home opener for the Warriors in their downtown facility, and it's a 5-5 game against the Saskatoon Blades. James Gallo, Derek Kletzel in the Golden West Trailer and Equipment broadcast booth. Hannah Lumen back at the studio. On the CND Mechanical Game Scoring Summary, Colt Carter and Gage Nagel have two goals each for the Warriors. Matthew Lajoie has a goal and 2 points. Connor Schmidt has two assists in the hockey game. On the other side of the red line, Hunter Lang leads the way with 2 goals and 4 points for the Blades. Cooper Williams has a goal and 3 points. Tristan Mitchell McElhone, along with Braden Klipke, with 1 goal each. On the CND Mechanical, or sorry, the McCars Furniture Mattress Shop. Shot clock 28-21 in favor of the Blades. Moose Jaw is 1-for-3 on the power play. Blades are 1-for-5 on the man advantage. It's been a little bit of defense. Not a lot of defense, a little bit of defense, right? But I think you love the pace at times. A little slow in the second, but overall it's been pretty good pace.
2: I thought the pace picked up in the second. It was the first 5 minutes. It was tough sled and really get the pace back up, but once they got their feet moving again, she was quick.
5: Thorpe, Kamarainen, Brown, Schmidt, and DeGagne to begin. Now moving right to left on your radio dial as the Blades play it in. Botel unable to get around William DeGagne. Good defensive play there by the second-year Warrior. Schmidt leading the rush out of the Warrior zone. Snaps it down the ice. Goes off the end boards and into the glove of goaltender Tay Timmerman. 20 seconds into the Elk Ridge Glass third period of play. That was that set play, right? Trusting Kamarainen's speed potentially to beat out that icing call.
2: Yeah, absolutely. He goes off the end boards. Kamarainen down there hard. Goaltender decided to snatch it out of the air. Late defenseman still finished a good check on Kamarainen nonetheless.
5: I mentioned this is the 15th home opener in the downtown facility. I was talking to Les Lazarek before tonight's game. He said this is the first time in 50 years that the Blades do not have a home game on opening weekend.
2: Oh, really?
5: I said five, or he says no, 50. Wow. I said that is unbelievable. The last time, it was a 3-3 weekend in 1976. They went Friday and Brandon lost. Saturday against the Winnipeg Monarchs lost, and then Sunday in Brandon and lost.
2: Wow. It's a long time without a home opener.
5: It's a long time.
2: So when
5: time.
2: Do they have theirs?
5: Next weekend. I believe is the Canadian Country Music Awards are in Saskatoon.
2: Okay.
5: So that is why. Linesman grabs one of the sticks on the Saskatoon bench. Must be cleaning some water off down there, hey? Players must have said, poor form, stick to officiating. Mraz, Lajoie, D'Agostine, Paquette, and Carter. I would, wouldn't you? Flipped down by Saskatoon, icing waved off. Carter back to play it for the Warriors as he moves it to the near side wall. Blades on the forecheck, trying to keep it in. Unsuccessful as Mraz slides it out. D'Agostine trying to chip back to Mraz, who corrals it on the right circle. Trying to go across the Blades zone, but it's off the skate. And all the way into the Moose Jaw zone, it will carry. Lajoie, look at that little reverse hit on the Blades. Hutzinger. Saskatoon, though, gets possession. Had it, I should say. Fresh ice causing problems for everybody out there. Nolan Paquette across the red as he dumps it in. Braden Klipke turning back for it for LaValle. Top of the crease. Williams up ahead of the neutral zone is Matthews. Klipke jumping into this rush over to Lang on the right side. They got a trailing Williams. Oh. Nifty move between his legs, but no shot there. Klipke now a drive. Pad save, rebound. That's also stopped by Jordan Switzer. Braden Klipke down the left wall. Matthews skating towards the blue line for Saskatoon. Top of the zone with the puck towards the right circle. Braden Klipke has it. Left circle, trying to center. It's broken up, but back to Klipke. Comes out right side. Try to go short side high, too high. It's off the glass and out.
18: And Klipke first one, too.
5: First one on it. Cooper Williams is wrapped up with Brady Ness as it's played in. And the DDK Pet referee is going to take them both. The Hunter Lang and Noah Dagan seeing a couple of shoves. So Well, they're not taking Ness.
19: No, I thought they were both going.
5: That's what I thought, too. It's just a rough to Cooper Williams. And the Warriors end up on the Family Pizza power play. Didn't the DDK pet referee signal?
19: I thought they pointed both guys, but
5: yeah,
19: must have pointed to Williams twice, I guess.
5: Warriors will take it. See what they can do with it. Fourth Family Pizza power play. Nagel, Kamarainen, Meraz, McFadden, and Carter for the Warriors. Red circle draw, Blade territory. Nagel wins it back. Right point, Carter off the wall. Meraz, quickly pressured, circles away from contact. Nice pressure from Hutzinger. High left wall, McFadden. Skating to the middle of the blue. Right circle, Meraz. Looking for Kamarainen, just couldn't direct it in. Back to the left wall. Carter behind the net, Kamarainen. Got to find a lane, looking to center. He had Carter in the slot, but it's off a Blade skate. And then cleared down the ice by defenseman Jack Lavallee. Retrieving is Colt Carter, 30 seconds into the Family Pizza power play. It's got two in the hockey game. McFadden back to Carter. Left half wall to McFadden at the blue line. Looking right circle, it's off the skate of Meraz. No one-timer. Luke controls. Left circle, McFadden. Down towards the net. Now behind is Kamarainen, trying to find a passing lane. There's a one-timer by Meraz, sorry, by Carter. Stopped, and then cleared out by Saskatoon. 60 seconds to go on the Family Pizza power play, making changes. Andreessen and Schmidt have come out, along with Paquette. Meraz and McFadden still on the ice. It's Meraz that leads the rush out. Across the blade line, Schmidt gets through a check, skates across the blue to the right circle with a wrist shot. Partially blocked by Kajkowski. Bouncing puck, McFadden trying to steer it wide. Paquette slap shot, that one's blocked. It's a penalty upcoming to who here? Was the arm up when McFadden took the shot, I thought, hey?
19: Yeah, I thought so, too.
5: Or sorry, when Paquette took the shot, but it was Kajkowski down on the ice, so you would indicate that's to the Warriors. Oh. Paquette got that shot away before they blew the whistle, right? They didn't blow the whistle until it was loose in the corner.
19: You see a replay here. See much there, but
5: I wonder if Bryce can show us that again, maybe. I don't know if they got that one or not, but it is a high-sticking call to Connor Schmidt. We'll get 4-on-4 for 32 seconds, and then Saskatoon will head to their sixth man advantage. 5-5 hockey game. No shots on net for the Warriors on that man advantage. Nagel, Thorpe, Darby, and Carter. Blocker side to Switzer. Carter shakes off some bodies, moves it up ahead. Thorpe building speed on the left wing. Nagel through the middle, trying to drive the net. Thorpe protecting that puck, slides it right circle for Carter. To the net, pad save. Lavallee with the rebound. The push it for Botel. Yorkton Product skates to the Moose Jaw blue line, stopping. And then moves it down the wall. Darby racing for the loose puck. He's got two assists in the game. He's there first. As Cooper Williams comes out, the Warriors now on the Ashdowns penalty kill for a minute 29. Kamarainen tracks that puck along the blade boards, but moved free by Harsanyi, who leads the rush up for Hunter Lang. Lang, toe drag shot off the post. Riley Thorpe trying to get control of that puck. Poked up, not out. Klipke holds it in. Right circle is Harsanyi, who will skate it back to the blue line. Back to the right wall, Williams. Top of the circle, Klipke. Blue line, Harsanyi on the left side. Trying to go down the wall. Nice stick by Thorpe. Intercepts and then backhands it down. 50 seconds to go on the Ashdowns penalty kill. Williams had that puck explode off his stick, allowing Noah Dagenstein to pick it up and bring it in deep into the blade zone. Dagenstein with Trefny, Ness, and Williams. Back check by Trefny gets the blades off the puck, and then Ness will slide it off the skate and out. Saskatoon skating back to their blue line. Klipke. Watched by Trefny, turns back, trying to find a clean lane. Gets across the center for Hunter Lang, but Lang just took a little too long, and it's an offside call. Did you know that Hunter Lang He's got 4 points on the night, and he's the equipment manager.
2: What?
5: If you look at the Blades roster, their equipment manager's name is Hunter Lang, spelled differently. It's two different people, but it's a funny story, right? When I saw, initially, I said, when they made the announcement in the summertime, I thought, wait a second, I thought Hunter Lang's a 20-year-old coming back. And then, no, it's not. So it's kind of neat. Two Hunter Langs, spelled two different ways for the Saskatoon Blades. Peterson, Thorpe, Paquette, and DeGagne for the Warriors as Ketchikowski starts up. Final seconds here of this Blade man advantage as it's dumped in. DeGagne turns back for this puck quickly. Turns it over. Botel, wrist shot. That one goes off of Peterson, I believe, and wide. Back to 5-on-5, 5.5 in to our Elkridge Glass third period. Connor Schmidt out of the penalty box joining the play in the Moose Jaw zone as it's rolled out across the red. Blades trying to come in quickly as Hutzinger tips it down the near side while Paquette around the Warrior boards on the far right wing. Nagel coming on the change will slice it up but can't connect with McFadden. The Blades send it back across center. Paquette steps up. He'll lead it in. Paquette stopping high right in the slot. And Dreesen shot! Scores! The seas parted in the middle of the ice for Cash Andreessen as he drives to the inside slot and snaps home a go-ahead goal for the Warriors.
2: You absolutely nailed it. I think it was Paquette that brought it up. Andreessen got the puck and things just opened right up for him. Two more hard strides and then he snapped it blocker side. Great shot by Andreessen.
5: Cash Andreessen's not small at 6'2", 191, and somehow everybody just spread away from him, Derek. He had a clean lane. That was clear. Shooter versus goalie. And in this case, Cash Andreessen cashing in on his opportunity to give the Warriors a 6-5 lead. Andreessen stays out with McFadden and Nagel.
1: The first of the season, scored by number 55, Cash Andreessen. Assist to number 4, Nolan Paquette. Time of the goal, 5:52.
5: Pushed out by Anderson for the Blades. As he dumps it down across the red line, heads off on a change. Warriors changing as well. Lajoie, Mraz on the ice along. McFadden still out there as the Warriors gain the offensive zone. Klipke trying to drive it away from the Warriors. Mraz stays with him. It comes at the near side wall. Picked up by Cooper Williams. Williams on the left. Hunter Lang through the middle, making that pass, but it goes wide to the Warrior near corner as DeGagne tips up the wall. McFadden takes a hit, unable to clear it out. Klipke, top of the zone. Skates left circle, wrist shot goes off of body. Williams a chance, but the save is made and cleared out by the Warriors. Blades re-enter. Klipke, stick handle in the right circle, hits the nets, puts it wide. Klipke's all over the ice, hey? There's a shot made. Stopped by Switzer. Bouncing puck back to, you guessed it, Braden Klipke as he keeps that puck in. Hunter Lang had a roll off his stick as he was on top of the crease. And Jordan Switzer was down. Great chance for the Saskatoon leading scorer. Now Klipke. Check gating the Warrior line. Moose Jaw can't clear. Williams for Matthews. Fanned on the shots. Dagenstein on a loose puck. Trying to work it up ahead. He was looking for Mraz. Brown beats out the icing call. Far right boards in the Saskatoon zone. Brown taking on three Saskatoon Blade players. Kamalainen trying to get in there, but a little too late as Saskatoon picks it up. Williams flips it high and into the Saskatoon bench. And we'll take a break. 8 minutes gone. Warriors up 6-5 on Country 100.
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0: James Gallo, Derek Kletzel, the Golden West Trailer and Equipment Broadcast Booth, Hannah Lubin at the studio. Cash Andreessen at 5:52 has given Moose Jaw a 6-5 lead. Now 8:02 gone in our third period of play, brought to you by Elk Ridge Glass. Brown, Thorpe, Kamarainen, along with Carter and Paquette. Ray's shot didn't get through. Harsanyi picks up the loose puck. Quickly up ahead on the right wing. Can't get inside of Paquette. They'll battle all the way to the Warrior end boards. Luukko in there as well. Dug free by the Warriors as Thorpe tips it out. But it's center ice. Botel will grab it and backhand it again down low to the Warrior wall. Rimmed around by Paquette. Brown takes a hit trying to angle that puck out. Successful, I thought. Now on the second attempt it comes out. Kamarainen will settle it down. Paquette up the ice. Thorpe trying to play it to the inside for Brown, who just slides it in, not deep. Blades play it back to the Moose Jaw Blue. Nolan Paquette there for the Warriors. On the neutral zone wall, Chase Peterson will toss this one in. Kachkowski up ahead off the stick of Luukko. Oh, they said Luukko didn't touch it, so icing will be called. Even 9 minutes gone in our third period.
2: I think he definitely got that, did he not?
0: I thought he did.
2: Was he maybe on the backside just a bit? I don't know.
0: Maybe. That's a tough angle for us, right? Yeah. Like, it's along the wall, but I thought he got it.
2: Unless he just smacked the boards with a stick, that's possible.
0: Andreessen, McFadden, and Nagel with Darby and Schmidt. Left circle draw in the Blade zone. Warning issued to the Saskatoon Blades. That's Tristan Mitchell McElhone. Andreessen wanted to his left, but the Blades are on the puck. Skated out by Luukko. They'll reach the red and dump it in. Switzer out to play it away for the forechecking Blades. McFadden, Andreessen, Nagel trying to return the favor, but the Blades are right in the lane as it's dumped back inside. Hutzinger trying to find the blue line. McFadden is there to roll it out. Blades will toss it right back in. They got a tag up. Connor Schmitz fanned on that pass on the breakout, and Mitchell McElhone will keep it in. Try to go short side glove. Shot was wide. Held in by the Blades from the left line. Played around the boards to the right corner. Mitchell McElhone. Checked there by Schmidt. Separating the puck. It's Cash Andreessen. Looks for a lane out for Landon McFadden. Rink wide on the right. Darby trying to drive in through the middle. Gonna get all of that shot as it went off of Kuntzen just wide. Andreessen and Dagenstein following in the far right corner. Blades rim around. Ness able to hold it in left wall. Top of the zone. McFadden's quick shot did not get through. There was a lot of bodies through the middle of the ice. Rimmed around. Saskatoon can't clear it out. Good hold by Cohen Williams. Tipped down low on the Blade boards. No aggressive forecheck. Playing in the neutral zone. Brady Ness breaks it up and brings it back in. Ness, it's stick handling down in the near left corner. Wrapped up by Lavallee. Ness continues to battle. Some help from Trefney, who is now pinned by Williams on top of the puck. Ness stays in that forecheck. Finally, the third Blade in will pick it up. Dump out goes off a Warrior, held inside. Thorpe trying to keep it in. Ness, he's all over the ice, hey? Blue line. Cohen Williams waits. Wrist shot deflected. Just goes wide, not by much. Cooper Williams off the wall for Saskatoon. Headbands this. Kasdan Matthews goes wide right, cuts inside, and it's off the side of the net. Couldn't get around Cohen Williams cleanly. Ness, good play on the wall. Finding a little bit of room. Poked by Trefney up and out.
2: It's a good play by Trefney there.
0: Blades bring it in. Harsanyi, low shot, blocker side wide.
2: Oh, goaltender's got no blade, I think, in his skate.
0: Can hear Cohen Williams and Brady Ness both yelling at the DDK Pet referee. And play wasn't whistled down. Brady Ness and Riley Thorpe back from their respected NHL camps. Thorpe with Utah, Brady Ness with Detroit. Brady Ness got himself into a good tilly. I asked Brady about it. I heard about it. I didn't see it. I said, how'd it go? I said, who'd you fight? He said, I can't remember the guy's name. He was from the O. He said, he hit one of our guys. I was right by the play, and he said, both auto shed, and here we go. And he said he got some good shots in, and he said the guys in Detroit were pretty happy with his play, so it was really good. Same thing for Riley Thorpe. No tilts, but said the Utah squad was pretty happy with how he performed. Both guys earning their right to go to their first NHL training camps.

0: Brandon Weekings. Actually, he billeted Travis Hamonic.
1: Oh, really?
0: I'll tell you the story. Remind me, and I'll tell you the story when we get a stoppage. Back underway as the Blades flip it in. Thorpe, Brown, Kamarainen with Paquette and Carter. Heavy forecheck from Harsanyi. Pressuring Paquette. Carter trying to rim around. Solbri holds left line. Plays it down to the half board. Harsanyi controls. Back to Solbri at the point. To the right side, Kachkowski. Wrist shot. Good save by Switzer in traffic. Paquette trying to move it away from a pair of Blades. Defenseman pinching is Kachkowski. Puck comes loose off the Warrior boards. Carter gets control. Up ahead, he's got Kamarainen. And that shot save made by Timmerman. Couldn't get inside of the Blade defenseman. I like the decision by Kamarainen. And good pass up the ice by Colt Carter as well. Blades enter the zone again. 7.5 remaining here in the Elk Ridge Glass third period. 6-5 Moose Jaw leading. Connor Schmidt driving up for the Warriors. Between the lanes of McFadden, carrying to the Blade line. Saskatoon will dump it down. Williams and DeGagne wrestle all the way to the near right corner. Williams trying to go cross ice. It's off a man and held inside by Saskatoon. McFadden now chips out, and the Warriors have a chance for some numbers. McFadden leads on the left. He's got Brown through the middle. Looking to hit the trailing Andreessen. The pass is wide. And then the Warriors can't keep that puck inside, but a good back check by Brown stalls the Blade rush. Saskatoon forced just to dump it in. Rimmed out by the Warriors. McFadden gets control. Glides in on the left wing. Hits a trailing Nagel. Shot, pad save, and held on to. We'll take a break. 6:48 to go in our game. 6-5 Moose Jaw on Country 100.
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0: Warriors up 6-5, 6:48 to go. James Gallo, Derek Klentzel in the Golden West Trailer and Equipment Broadcast booth. Hannah Lumen at the studio. Andreessen, McFadden, Nagel, Darby, and Carter for the Warriors. Face-off one defensively for the Blades. Flipped out by Solbri, bouncing the Warrior line. Just can't get control for the Warriors. Nagel trying to break up a chance. Left line shot goes off a body and out of play. Here's my story. So I was walking into the room in the offseason, and Scooter was on the phone, and he looks at me. He's like, hey, you know Travis Hamonic? I'm like, yeah. And so he's on the phone, and he goes, Travis says hi. I said, who are you talking to? Hammy. He goes. I said, oh. I said, that's great. And then he told me that Travis actually billed with him for a little bit there in Brandon. So I thought that was fantastic.
1: Small world,
0: hey? Boy, he was a hard defenseman when he was here, hey?
1: He was the real deal. You could tell every time he got on the ice.
0: Hopefully he finds himself a contract, an inch a little closer to 1,000 NHL games. It's played down by the Warriors. Mraz, Dagenstein, and Lajoie. Can't get on the bouncing puck, and the Blades come out. Warriors have Schmidt and DeGagne defensively as Matthews. Good drive, right corner. Plays it around. It's lifted up. Left point. Wrist shot. Wide of the Warrior net. Lavallee. Top of the zone. Klimke. Skating to the right circle. That shot off his shin pad and wide. Lajoie. Chance to clear. Successful as he rolls it up and down. Icing waved off. Lavallee pressured by Mraz, who's the only one up for the Warriors. Kamarainen coming in on the line change. But Saskatoon will flip around and find a room to come out. Brown. Also out there for the Warriors. Joined by Thorpe to finish off the line change. Cleared out by Colt Carter. As it bounces in front of the Blade line. Brown on the neutral zone boards. Can't get it across the stripe.

0: up and out by Griffin Darby as it gets to the Saskatoon Blue. Kamarainen can't move it north. Blades' Ben Botel will send it the other way. Botel and Darby colliding on the Warrior end boards. Carter and Thorpe in there as it comes up the near side wall. Kamarainen off the glass and out. Icing the call with 5:10 remaining in the Elk Ridge Glass third period.
1: A bit too high and hard on that last one. Right idea off the glass. Relieve some pressure. With a bit too hard. The same guys are going to have to stay out here for the faceoff.
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0: Left side draw to Switzer.
2: 7-4-8.
0: Oh, they're going to put it blocker side as they make that last change. Brown and Kamarainen up front. Thorpe straight ahead off the draw. Cutting to the middle. Moves it right wing side. Brown across the blue line. Looking for Thorpe. All wrapped up. You can see Brown and Thorpe both put their hands in the air. They wanted a call. Thorpe on a turnover. Drifting towards the right blade wall. Forced to rim around. Paquette off the blue line. Down low. Can't get on the puck. As Saskatoon finds open ice to be able to flip this one out. But Riley Thorpe steps up and sends it in deep again. New shot changing. Trefney, Dagenstein, Peterson, Paquette, and Williams. Blades' Tyrone Sobrey taking his time as he now moves it up ahead. Cooper Williams to the red. On the left side, sends it to the Warrior right corner. Paquette and Mathies tie up on the wall. Peterson and Lang in there as well. Peterson trying to move it through legs. Good job by Chase. Can't get it out, though. Williams knocks it down, sends the shot wide. Cohen Williams flips it up ahead. Klipke knocks it down. Quickly ahead for Lang. Back in on the right wing. On the wall for Mathies. Through the check of Peterson. Left circle feed. Klipke's wrist shot scores! With 3:55 to go, Braden Klipke has tied the game at 6.
1: Boy, he's been a very good player for the Blades all night. Been all over the ice. He finds a puck up at the top. Once again, just throws it at the net, but finds its way top corner. Slew of bodies in the front. Not sure if Switzer could see it at all.
0: Good play by Kasdan Mathies on this near side wall to knock that puck down. And then I believe it was him that made the cross ice pass to Braden Klipke. Boy, Braden Klipke to me.
1: Oh.
0: Like, he was good last year, but early season. Two games. I watched him last night too. Impressive is what he is right now. And we're tied at 6. Saskatoon back in the offensive zone. Andreessen breaking out with McFadden and Nagel. That's lobbed down to the blade end boards. Solbury plays it around the wall. It carries out. Ness coming in on the line change. Looking for Nagel, who will chop it back in. Timmerman out, slides it left wall. McFadden reels it in. Cross ice, slap shot. Paquette put it wide. Andreessen behind the net, up to the blue line. Paquette.
3: For Braden Klimke, assist to number 77, Kasdan Mathies, and to number 27, Hunter Lang. Time of the goal, 16:05.
0: 5-point night for Hunter Lang.
1: As impressive as that is, Klimke, the way he's played has really impressed me even more.
0: Klipke, I think, has really been all over the ice. When he's out there, hey, just controlling.
1: Load of
0: right?
1: Side
0: yeah,
1: up top.
0: Just controlling and all over the place. Thorpe, Kamarainen, Brown, Schmidt, and Carter. Left circle draw, blade zone. One to the wall as Kamarainen and Kachkowski are wrapped up. Kamarainen trying to fight his way behind the net. Goes off the side and up the near left wall. Schmidt will play it back down. Kamarainen. Trying to play it to the top of the crease. Just goes wide. Brown and Botel jousting as it's sent to the near side wall. Thorpe breaks up the first clearing attempt, but the Blades come back down low. Move it around, and then now inside. Harsanyi for Luukko. Coming up right wing. Going to get inside of Schmidt. Almost lost control of that puck. Good recovery by Luukko. Near right corner, Botel skating up the wall. All the way to the blue line. Hands it off for Dumas. That shot wide. Williams, sharp angle, and off the side of the net. Williams and Carter looking for some space. Williams slides it to the front of the net. It goes wide. Dumas rifles a shot off the pad. Hunter Lang. Left point for Klimke. For Matthews, shot. And Switzer, the save. Holds on to a 2:08 remaining in the Elk Ridge Glass third period.
1: Saskatoon continuing to press. Maybe got a little bit of a jump here after scoring that tying goal. Should be careful in their own end. See if they can get that down to the offensive end. Possibly a face-off play down there would be great.
0: Blocker side draw to Switzer, Mraz, Lajoie, Dagenstein, Williams, and Ness for Moose Jaw. One back, Klimke. Left line, wrist shot not through. Mraz battles that puck to the line, but Klimke holds it in.
4: Wow.
0: He's been really good tonight. Dagenstein able to move it out. Blades play in, they're offside though, so Ness will skate it up ahead. Didn't have the red. Icing will be called with 1:48 remaining in our third period of play. 6-6 hockey. Old school, baby. 12 goals. Hey, retro jersey for the Warriors tonight. Yep. Little old school hockey.
4: 12 goals in the game. Wow.
0: Yeah, that doesn't happen too often.
1: We've seen a few high score games. That's usually one team really sticking it to the other. Not, I haven't seen many 6-6.
0: Yeah, it's not many that we've seen like this over the years. Mraz, Kamarainen, Dagenstein, Williams, and Ness for the Warriors. Blocker side to Switzer. 1:48 remaining here in the third period. Matthews shot. Blocked. Back to Matthews. Wrist shot. Not through. Kamarainen. Looking right wing. Dagenstein. Got to make that stride to center, but pass in the inside. Goes off of a man, and the Blades will push it back the other way. Williams off the end boards. D to D for Ness in the Warrior right wing. Trying to find the wall, looking for Nagel. Passes wide, and icing will be called with 1:24 remaining here in the Elk Ridge Glass third in a 6-6 hockey game.
1: Outside of Ness and Williams, I don't think anybody's stuck out there too long here right now.
0: Face-off won by the Blades. That shot wide. On the Warrior wall. Saskatoon to the point. The Valley can hold it in. Kamarainen and 2-on-2 with Mraz. They'll crisscross. Mraz then takes it left half wall. Cycles low for Nagel. Trying to play it up the boards. Mraz checked by the Valley. It's back to Mraz. 60 seconds to go in the third period at a 6-6 hockey game. Dug free by Saskatoon. As Hutzinger quickly gets across the red. Gently plays it down to the Warrior end boards. Carter moves around the defender. Up ahead, Nagel. Stretch pass up the ice. It'll find Paquette. Paquette stops left half wall. Looking for Andreessen. Slides it in front. McFadden was hooked up by the Blades with 35.6 seconds to go. And Moose Jaw will land on a massive Family Pizza power play.
1: Great job getting that puck to the front of the net. Bodies there as well. The Blade player really had no choice other than to hook up McFadden right in front.
0: That's Ben Botel that made that play, as Derek talked about. Timeout called by head coach Scott King. It's a big power play for the Warriors. It's been a wild game. Feels like forever that Saskatoon led 2-0 almost 3 minutes into the hockey game. Then the Warriors came back. They were up 3-2. Saskatoon scored late in the first to tie to 3. Blades go up 4-3 in the second. The Warriors then score back-to-back to go make it 5-4. Saskatoon scores with 13 seconds left in the second to tie at 5. Cash Andreessen at 5:52 of the third to make it 6-5 for Moose Jaw. Then Braden Klimke at 16:05 ties it at 6. Wild game. Wild game.
1: The Warriors with a good chance here right now. They do have to be careful, though. Williams out on the ice. He's a terrific
0: penalty killer.
1: And he's got some offense to his game.
0: Nagel, Mraz, Kamarainen. McFadden and Carter. Right circle face off. Nagel to take it against Cooper Williams. One back to the blue line. Carter, left side, McFadden. Back to Carter up top. To McFadden on the left. They'll exchange. McFadden to the right side. That one-timer by Mraz, high and over top of the net. 20 seconds to go in the third period as McFadden settles the puck down in the Moose Jaw zone. Trying to start up the ice to Mraz on the left wing. Unable to chip around the Kachkowski, and it's sailed down the ice. Williams is the first guy down there for Saskatoon. Williams looking for Kachkowski. Puck's bouncing around, a shot. Big save made by Switzer as time expires. Oh, a little bit lackadaisical to end the hockey game, to end regulation.
1: Holy recognition. You got to realize who's on the ice and how much time's left, boys.
0: All right. Take a look at our C&D Mechanical game scoring summary. They may make some changes, especially to the shots, but we'll look through this right now. Again, it was tied at 5 coming in. Cash Andreessen at 5:52, his first of the game from Nolan Paquette. To Pumusha up 6-5. Then at 16:05, Braden Klimpke scores his third of the weekend. Tied up at 6. McCarr's shots, they did add a couple of shots to Mushaw, but not many. Warriors outshot 10-5 in that third period. 38-26 overall for Saskatoon. I got the Warriors 1-for-4 working on their fifth, and the Blades I've got 1-for-6 on the man advantage.
1: Oh, yeah, new overtime rule here.
0: Yes and no, Derek. Yes and no, because the Warriors are on the power play right now, so they will start 4-on-3, and it will be as usual, right? Now, if the Warriors finish the game, it is what it is. If at any time they get back to 3-on-3, then it is the new overtime rules. What did you think of those?
1: Of the overtime rule?
0: Yeah, the new overtime rule. What did you think?
1: Love it. I love the idea.
0: Anything to get rid of a shootout, I am happy with. How about you?
1: Yes, and you get tired of the circling back. I think it's going to create some more excitement as well.
0: You know, it could create pressure, could create turnovers, right? Which creates pressure goals the other way, right?
1: So which ultimately will create more goals, and as you said, hopefully don't get to shootout.
0: Now, I know the Canadian Hockey League at times, and the Western Hockey League, I guess more specifically, likes to mirror the NHL, but I think the NHL might look at this and hopefully at some point may look to mirror the Western Hockey League with these rules. So they will switch sides. The Warriors do remain on the power play. Mraz, Nagel, Carter, and McFadden moving left to right on the radio dials. We play 4-on-3 to begin the overtime period. Matthews off the faceoff just snaps it down to the Warrior end boards. 5-on-5 overtime period. Carter hands it back for McFadden. Slowly coming up ahead. McFadden chips in on the right. Nagel trying to get it back towards McFadden. Couldn't connect, and the Blades will send it all the way down again. The Warriors have to reset. Looking to come up the ice. Carter, right wing for Nagel. Across the blade line. Checked by Klipke. Pass cross ice, bouncing McFadden to the point. Mraz for Carter, right circle. To Mraz in the slot. To McFadden, wrist shot. And puck's loose, they score! Gage Nagel's hat trick goal! And the Warriors win their home opener 7-6, knocking off the Saskatoon Blades.
1: Well, the Blades coach sense he wants to talk to the refs. But there was no whistle, and the referee must have saw the puck free. I don't see them overturning this, do you? It's not really a discussion,
0: so.
1: Just the coach is upset.
0: Puck's loose, right? Here's the over-the-camera view. Puck was not covered. There was no whistle.
1: The ref was in perfect position. He could see. Oh, they're looking at it now?
0: Well, they will take a look at it.
1: But you can see the ref behind the net. He must have saw the puck. Or he would have blown it down, no?
0: Now is it offside? That might get looked at. The linesmen are the ones getting on the phone.
1: Oh, okay. Coaches are gone off the Warrior bench.
0: Well, they are discussing this. Being told the puck was in the air, should be fine. I don't think it was offside as well. So they're challenging if it was offside is what they're challenging. That is new this year. Coaches' challenges for the offside. Now, we don't have access to that view right now, Derek. New camera setups in all 23 Western Hockey League rinks allow coaches to do this. It's a great angle. If fans come to Temple Garden Center, you'll see these blue cameras up top, blue and white. That's what it is. There are two situated on the blue lines. I mean, Saskatoon is challenging. Either it works or it doesn't, right? That's the way you got to say it. Either it was offside and you keep going, or it's a goal. What do you think?
1: I have no idea. I didn't see the play at the blue line at all. Couldn't tell you.
0: Tough to tell. Again, we don't have access to that camera angle. So tough to go back and think about if that was offside or not. We did not see it. The young fans are chanting, goal, goal, goal. Putting these new camera systems to work.
1: This is what I don't like when it's this long. If it's not obvious when you go down and look at it, this delay is beyond what it should be.
0: It's a long look. You'll notice that blue iPad. That's what they're trying to check. That's where they get all the camera angles from. Trying to see if they can find an angle that says it is or it isn't. It comes at, what's that, 42 seconds. It's either Gage Nagel has a power play goal to win this hockey game, or it's an offside, and we keep going. These new cameras, the availability to zoom in is pretty impressive.
1: But this is too long of a delay. This is not the intention, I don't believe.
0: Linesman Sean Dufour and Terrington Wyosniak are taking a long look at this one.

0: All right, guys. What's the call here? They want to get it right. Do you think there should be a time limit?
1: 100%.
0: You think there should
1: be? If it's not the obvious.
0: I do know with these new video capabilities that, as a matter of fact, Director of Officiating Kevin Minch can talk to these guys as well if he needs to. That's what the headsets are for. Again, it's a great investment by the Western Hockey League. Warrior staff looking at their video. Blade staff looking at their video on the benches. And the only two guys that matter are Sean Dufour and Terrington Wyosniak. They're the guys that'll make the call if it was offside or not.

0: This is a tough call. We'll see if it was or it wasn't. Our good friend Perry Bergson, the Brandon Suns, trying to catch a video of it too. Thanks for listening, Perry. What do you think? What's your call there, partner? We have no idea. We don't have the camera angle to tell. Both video coaches are looking at it. How long are we going at here now?
1: Crazy.
0: Some young fans sitting behind the officials in the penalty box trying to get their view of it. All right. Looks like they may... No. I thought they had it. Yeah, here's the decision. Is it offside or not? What's the call? It's a goal!

0: send the fans home happy as the Warriors win their 15th home opener at the Hangar, knocking off the Saskatoon Blades 7-6. That's a wild win tonight, partner. That's a wild win tonight.
1: That is a wild night. It ends in some controversy with a lengthy delay to get the call.
0: Well, I guess if it took that long to get it right, and it's for the good guys, we got no complaints on that. Warriors win 7-6. Here's the call.
2: Third of the game, third of the season, scored by number 36, Gage Nagel. Assist to number 7, Landon McFadden, and to number 34, Luke Meraz, side of the goal. 30.
0: There you go. Nagel from McFadden and Meraz at 42 seconds will send the fans home happy. Warriors win 7-6. Westrum Lumber postgame show when we come back on Country 100.
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0: 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The Blades open the scoring 50 seconds of the game. Hunter Lang's first of the night. Then at 2:56 in the power play, Braden Klimke scores his first of the night to make it 2-0. Warriors needed a response, and they got it at 3:17. Colt Carter's first of the night from Griffin Darby and Matthew Lajoie. Then Gage Nagel's first of the hockey game at 7:10, tied the game up at 2. Cash Andreessen and Landon McFadden grabbing the assists. 7:33, Colt Carter scores his second of the hockey game from Griffin Darby to make it 3-2. But Hunter Lang at 18:42 ties the game up at 3. It's a wow. I thought it was a great first period of play. Very entertaining play.
1: Back and forth. Great speed. A lot of energy in the building. The Blades got off to a real good start. I'd like to throw out there Chase Peterson, I thought, kind of turned the tides with a couple big hits before that Colt Carter goal. So a really exciting first period.
0: 2:24 into the second period. Cooper Williams scoring to give Saskatoon a 4-3 lead, but the Warriors come back. Gage Nagel's second of the hockey game at 10:17 from Connor Schmidt and Chase Peterson to tie it at 4. On the power play at 13:44, Matthew Lajoie scores his first of the season from Connor Schmidt and Riley Thorpe, but don't go anywhere. Tristan Mitchell McElhone with 13 seconds left, tied it at 5. Slow start for the period. The Warriors better in the back half, but that was a tough late goal to give up.
1: Yeah, those late ones are always tough to give up. You think you got some momentum going into the dressing room. Next thing you know, you're caught on your heels.
0: 5:52 into the third period. Cash Andreessen from Nolan Paquette to put the Warriors up 6-5. Very, I like the way that Nolan brought it in, and he goes to the middle of the ice, the blade zone for Cash Andreessen, and oddly enough, just everybody parted. Hey, that was straight shooter versus goalie in that situation.
1: Yeah, absolutely. Everybody parted. As you said, it, they must have been picking up all the other guys, but there was one extra guy that didn't pick up Andreessen. He took two hard strides, looked up, and just ripped it blocker side.
0: 16:05, Braden Klipke scores his second of the game to tie the game up at 6. A late penalty by the Blades turns out to be costly. 42 seconds into overtime, and on the man advantage, Gage Nagel scores his hat-trick goal from Landon McFadden and Luke Moraz. And there's the baseball game right there. Right? And Gage Nagel scored the exact same way all three goals.
1: Go to the net, stick on the ice. That's what I was going to say. We talked about being opportunistic. He was ready. He was hunting pucks, watching for the puck. This one got in behind the goaltender somehow, fell to the ice. Gage Nagel there able to put it in the wide-open net.
0: Right. For years, we called that Atlee Calvert's office. That might be Gage Nagel's office by the time he's done his Western Hockey League career. Makar's shots end 38-27 for the Warriors. Mushaw goes 2-for-5 on the power play. Saskatoon goes 1-for-6. And the Warriors take it 7-6 in overtime. That's your C&E Mechanical game scoring summary. We're going to take a break and then head downstairs coming up next on Country 100.
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0: Going through a 7-6 overtime win for the Mushaw Warriors over the Saskatoon Blades in their 2026 home opener. We're up on the Golden West Trailer and Equipment broadcast booth. We go downstairs for the Magri Coaches Show with assistant coach Darren McKechnie. And welcome to the show, Keck. It's finally nice to have you. I know we had last weekend, but these games are the ones that matter. And Darren, I got to ask, how many years did you age in this hockey game? Because 13 goals, this was old school hockey, baby, and it comes down to an overtime winner.
9: Yeah, that was a little much. Hopefully we don't have to score 7 goals to win every night. Let's put it that way. But as a defensive side of the coach, the team, yeah, that was a little tough to take.
0: How was it from a defensive side of things there, Darren? The flow seemed to be there other than moments of the second period, but it seemed like it was a fast pace. Didn't seem like game one of the regular season.
9: No, that was a fast game. Let's tip your hat to Saskatoon. They are a good team. They're well coached, and they came straight up at us all night. But I thought we countered it pretty good. You know, we did a lot of bending, but in the end, we didn't break, which was the important thing.
1: I want to set the record straight. You played in a lot of 7-6 games, and you loved every minute of it. Don't you lie to anybody on the air.
9: We speak the same language. Didn't matter how many went in our net, as long as we scored a little bit more at the other end. You're right.
1: What was it like on the bench? It was up and down. You were down early. You found a way to get back in the game. Next thing you know, you're up. But it's just the swings throughout the game. What was the bench like?
9: Well, you know what? Hats off to the guys. Adia down 2-0 early. That was a huge first goal for us. Get us back in it, and then we kind of seem to take off from there. After that, I don't know, did we give up the lead after that? I think that was it, right? They clawed back to tie, but we always managed to pull ahead. So fun game to play for the fans, probably for the players, just not so much for the coaches.
1: There was a lot of guys with multi-point games, but I want to point to one guy that doesn't have many points. Chase Peterson, you guys were down 2 goals. He went out and absolutely destroyed 2 guys with body checks, seemed to turn the tide of the game.
9: You're exactly right. It's, you know, it's those little things that it's not always a goal that changes the momentum. And I thought exactly that. We had a couple of guys, including Petey, that went out and hit some guys, took some body, and it really gave us some momentum. And shortly after that, we scored. So when we do that, when we play physical, when we play hard, I think that that's going to spell good things for us. When we want to just be lazy and stuff like that, we're like any other team. We're going to be suspect of the goals going in our net.
1: How important is it for your team to create off the forecheck? Seems like when you're forechecking and creating turnovers, that's when you're at your best.
9: Yeah, you know what? We got a good team, lots of guys that can put the puck in the net. We got some guys that can skate and guys that can hammer and bang. So everything up there, in the offensive zone, the forecheck, so important. And it's really a good thing that our D, we've got good enough D that can skate and that they can get up in the play and sustain those forechecks and, keep the offense going in the O zone. So for sure, it's a I thought that was the difference in the game, is our forecheck. We got pucks in behind their D, and it made a big difference.
0: Darren, I know Derek asked you about Chase Peterson. I do want to ask about some guys that did score a lot of goals here tonight. First off, how about Gage Nagel? He scores three goals pretty much identical, just going hard to the net, and he's got a good stick, and he's hard on the puck.
9: Well, you know what? Hats off to him, because, I mean, that kid is just a workhorse, isn't he? Whether it's practice, games, it's really nice to see him get rewarded. Three goals in a total of, 2.5 feet, whatever it was. But I'm sure he wouldn't mind making a living in that blue ice all year.
0: Lastly, you work with the defense. How about Colt Carter? Two goals, obviously big goals back in the first period. How impressed are you with this young man at 17 years old, how calm and confident, and he just doesn't have any panic in his hockey game, it seems like.
9: Yeah, he's special, right? And when he's skating and he's moving the puck heads up, joining the rush at the right time, he's a fun player to watch and even a better player to coach. So we had 7D tonight, so it was a little tough moving the ice time around, but tried to get him in the offensive situations, and he made me look good a couple of times for sure.
0: Matt Creek Coaches Show with assistant coach Darren McKechnie. Congrats on the win, Darren, and good luck as you guys get ready for the Swift Current Broncos next Friday.
9: Thanks very much, guys. Thanks for having me.
0: 7-6 win over the Swift, or over the Saskatoon Blades here tonight. You played against Keck, did you not?
1: A little bit more old man hockey.
0: we
1: were in university at the same time, but he was out west here and I was out east at the time.
0: Oh, okay. Yeah. So there you go. Well, one guy who's not playing old man hockey is Gage Nagel. He's playing big boy hockey with the way he scored here tonight. Gage obviously scoring the overtime winner and then finished up with a hat trick. Gage, when was the last time that you had a hat trick?
10: I'd have to say probably back to AAA, must have been somewhere along the lines there. I don't even remember, but feels good.
0: Gage, can you describe this game? Was it tough to play in because of the fact that it was just so back and forth? But was it fun to play in because it was fast and it seemed like it was physical at times?
10: Oh yeah, it was a ton of fun to play in. It was physical, it was fast, and the back and forth stuff made it fun. So yeah, we got the job done.
0: What does it mean to you being named an assistant captain for this team and leading by example tonight?
10: Oh, it means everything, especially this being my hometown. I'm watching these guys grow up, and it means a lot to me.
1: There must have been good energy in the dressing room before the game, because there was a lot of energy on the ice all night. What were some of the things that were being said before you guys were ready to hit the ice?
10: Well, Moose read the lineup tonight. He got the boys going, so that's all I got to say.
1: You're not expanding on that anymore.
0: Rasmus Kamarainen, by the way, is Moose. Again, it's Rasmus Kamarainen, just so people know who he's talking about.
10: He got the boys fired up, so.
1: Excellent. Your forecheck. Obviously, you score three goals in the blue paint, but often set up by your forecheck. Is that something that you've always done, Gage, or is it just becoming more and more evident to you that that's the way you got to play?
10: Yeah, every year it brings success to my game by getting on the forecheck, and just continuing to work on it every year.
0: Gage, last before I go, I'm going to let you know this. You're going to do a lot of these this year. You can smile. People will see this afterwards. You just scored the overtime winning goal. You got your hat trick goal. You can smile every now and then, right?
10: Yeah, of course. I'll be smiling tonight.
0: Gage, congrats on the win tonight. Congrats for the personal success. Good luck as you get ready for the Broncos next Friday.
10: Yeah, thank you guys. Take care.
0: Gage Nagel outside the Moose Jaw Warriors locker room. He's a character. Hey, is that the best way to describe Gage?
1: He's usually smiling way more than that.
0: I don't know if he was just intimidated by our strong presence or if it was the microphone. I have no idea.
1: He's trying to play that hockey tough guy.
0: Yeah, he's all business, and he showed that right at the start. Remember I was telling you how they were doing the introductions, and the ladies had a great setup here for the introductions, and they were going through an archway, and usually guys would kind of go out and they'd stop, or not stop, but they'd go slow, not Gage Nagel. Quick, right through it. Let's get going here, guys. Right?
1: He doesn't do anything slow.
0: No, he doesn't. No, he doesn't. So, again, our thanks to Gage Nagel. We'll take a short break, and then we'll run through our stars of the hockey game as well as our scoreboard on Country 100.
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0: Wrapping up a 7-6 Warrior win over the Saskatoon Blades. It's a wild game here tonight. Going through our three stars of the hockey game, we'll start with a third star. First, he didn't make these stars, and I know he plays for the opposition, but I do think we want to mention Braden Klipke. Right, two goals here tonight, pretty impressive performance, pretty impressive weekend that he's had, but very strong player. He's the anchor on that Blade blue line. So, again, didn't get any of the stars here tonight, but I just wanted to mention for some of our Blade fans listening in that very strong performance. This is what we went with, though. Tonight's third star, second-year Warrior Colt Carter, two goals, big goals back in the first period. He's just so calm on that blue line.
1: Yeah, they really needed his presence to get back into this game, down 2-0, able to come up with two goals in the first period to get them a lead. He was very important to this team, and I talked about him in the pregame show. He was very good last year, but I think he's going to make strides to the elite defenseman now.
0: I agree with you 100%. Hunter Lang, Saskatoon Blades, two goals, 5 points. He's our second star.
1: Well, he's a big body out on the ice. He can shoot the puck. Not only do you have 5 points, I think he hit a couple posts as well. He's a heck of a player. He's going to be a big piece for the Blades if they're going to take a run this year.
0: Tonight's first star, I got to give it to the hometown boy, Gage Nagel. Hat trick goal, including the game winner.
1: Yeah, he's going to be beloved in this town all year long. He's going to be another guy that's going to have a big piece. But he can do it in a lot of different ways. Obviously, he scored 3 goals here. He gets in on the forecheck, creates a lot of energy and turnovers. So he's going to have a big piece for the Warriors here as well.
0: Gage Nagel, our first star of the hockey game. The hat trick goal, including the game winner. So congratulations as well. He doesn't show up on the three stars, but how about a little tip of the hat to Scott King, new Warriors head coach. I think pretty important for him to get his first win, and I'm sure that's a puck that they will have on the mantle for Scott here tonight.
1: Yeah, absolutely. I think everybody was pretty excited for him. I know he was excited to get the opportunity to do this, and I'm not sure how much you guys have talked to him, but I know he's pretty excited, and he'll do a great job.
0: I've never seen him work this hard.
1: Shot across the bow, Kinger.
0: We're joking.
1: Shot across the bow, Kinger.
0: We're joking. But, you know, Scott has taken the ball and ran with it right from day one, and it has been really impressive what he's done. I think just my question about the preseason, you go winless, but he just said it was about teaching. That was the biggest thing about the preseason, was teaching and evaluation of some of the younger guys. And I really like Scott's approach. He's a player's coach, but he's an honest individual, and I think he's going to have some success here with this hockey team.
1: Well, he'll hold you accountable for sure if you're not doing the right things.
0: 100% he will.
1: I just think he's going to do a terrific job. And, hey, you know what? If you have a tough night or two, he's got a pretty good guy to talk to about bouncing things off.
0: Oh, he does. He does. The only thing that he doesn't like is how I came in Friday morning and said, Kinger, how about Josh Allen? Because he's a Detroit Lions fan. And my Bills, 2-0, baby, 2-0. All right, Water Vision Pool and Spa scoreboard to close things out tonight. Whopping 10 games in the Western Hockey League. The Portland Winterhawks lead the Everett Silvertips 2-1 going into the third period of play. Victoria's up 2-1 on Kamloops in the third period. Medicine Hat in the third is leading Lethbridge 4-0. Penticton up 4-0 on Prince George in the third period. A final, Edmonton, 2 goals in the third as they beat Red Deer 3-1. Swift Current, 3 goals in the third period as they knock off the Prince Albert Raiders 5-2 in their home opener. That's a big win there for the Broncos. Going into the third, Spokane leading Tri-City 2-1 as well. In the second, Kelowna and Vancouver are scoreless. And in the third, Seattle and Wenatchee are also scoreless. SJHL's got a busy Saturday in their regular season. Run through some scores here. 2-1, Weyburn leading Melville in the third period of play. Yorkton's up 5-2 on Estevan in the third period. Nipawin and the Battlefords tied at 1 in the third period. Warman leads Humboldt 4-2 going into the third. And through 2, LaRange leads Melfort 3-2. NHL preseason scores going on right now. Vegas leading Los Angeles 2-1 in the third. The Kraken up 3-0 on the Canucks in the third. Finals, the Stars beat the Blues 2-1. Montreal swept Toronto in their split squad 4-1 and 4-3 in overtime, where the scores the Habs won by. The Oilers beat the Jets 5-2. So just wait a second here. I got Braden Jaeger talked about how he was told to say he was the second best 29 in the game. Obviously talking about Leon Draisaitl. So I got Jaeger with one assist. I got Draisaitl with one assist. Draisaitl with a goal.
1: He was the second best 29.
0: He was second best 29, right? Only by 1 point, though, so good job for Yags. The Wild beat the Blackhawks 3-2 in overtime. CFL scores. The Toronto Argonauts clinched a playoff berth with a 24-19 win over Edmonton. And I believe this is a final. Calgary keeps Ottawa winless with a 40-38 win. That is rough going for the Ottawa Red Blacks. And the Jays, you talk about rough going, just not helping their cause out at all as they lost 6-2 to the Texas Rangers. I think they might be done now. If it's not official, it's pretty close to it. I think John Schneider, I think he deserves a little bit of praise for him to have his team in playoff contention until pretty much the middle of September with his best player having his worst season. I think it's pretty impressive. Pretty impressive coaching.
1: Yeah, that's, I don't know how you make up for that. That many, that much of a change from last year to this year. That's tough. And yeah, I never heard him say a bad word about it. Just that he continues to work and he's going to get out of it. But he just didn't get out of it, unfortunately.
0: Of course, we're talking about Vlad Guerrero, if anybody hasn't picked up on that. Warriors win it 7-6. A fun hockey game here tonight. Klets, they're off until next weekend. Games Friday in Swift Current. That'll be a 6:40 Western Lumber pregame show. And then next Saturday, the Brandon Wee Kings are in town. That'll be a 5:40 Western Lumber pregame show. It's going to be real entertaining. Next two hockey games for the Warriors. We'll have it all right here on Country 100. That's it for us tonight. For Hannah back at the studio, for Derek Kletzel, I'm James Gallo saying good nights from Temple Garden Center in downtown Moose Jaw.

0: It's dinner time. Need a little help stirring up the conversation?
1: Yes.
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7: Partly cloudy tonight and a low of 6. Tomorrow it'll be mainly sunny and windy with a high of 21. On Monday and Tuesday, sunshine, highs of 26. Current weather conditions can be found anytime on your Discover Moose Jaw app. I'm Judy Peters.
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4: Partly cloudy tonight and a low of 6. Tomorrow it'll be mainly sunny and windy with a high of 21. On Monday and Tuesday, sunshine, highs of 26. Current weather conditions can be found anytime on your Discover Moose Jaw app. I'm Judy Peters.
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3: Partly cloudy tonight and a low of 6. Tomorrow it'll be mainly sunny and windy with a high of 21. On Monday and Tuesday, sunshine, highs of 26. Current weather conditions can be found anytime on your Discover Moose Jaw app. I'm Judy Peters.
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4: Partly cloudy tonight and a low of 6. Tomorrow it'll be mainly sunny and windy with a high of 21. On Monday and Tuesday, sunshine, highs of 26. Current weather conditions can be found anytime on your Discover Moose Jaw app. I'm Judy Peters.
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0: One, two, three, ears on me. Everybody listening? 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
6: Partly cloudy tonight and a low of 6. Tomorrow it'll be mainly sunny and windy with a high of 21. On Monday and Tuesday, sunshine, highs of 26. Current weather conditions can be found anytime on your Discover Moose Jaw app. I'm Judy Peters.
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7: Partly cloudy tonight and a low of 6. Tomorrow it'll be mainly sunny and windy with a high of 21. On Monday and Tuesday, sunshine, highs of 26. Current weather conditions can be found anytime on your Discover Moose Jaw app. I'm Judy Peters.
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4: Mainly sunny today with a high of 21, partly cloudy tonight and a low of 6. Tomorrow it'll be mainly sunny and windy with a high of 21. On Monday and Tuesday, sunshine, highs of 26. Current weather conditions can be found anytime on your Discover Moose Jaw app. I'm Judy Peters.
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0: ever feel like you're the last one to know what's going on? Your neighbors talking about a festival, your coworkers buzzing about some new bylaw, and you're over here wondering what day it is. 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
6: Mainly sunny today with a high of 21, partly cloudy tonight and a low of 6. Tomorrow it'll be mainly sunny and windy with a high of 21. On Monday and Tuesday, sunshine, highs of 26. Current weather conditions can be found anytime on your Discover Moose Jaw app. I'm Judy Peters.
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1: Hey, it's Ryan Fox, and this weekend we are locked in for Luke. Luke Bryan, that is. His new album is out this week. We have a totally new sit-down with Luke Bryan, covering everything from the beaches of Mexico to the White House to social media stupidity. Plus, can the other Luke, Luke Combs, repeat at number one for the fourth straight week with Be By You? 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
2: Mainly sunny today with a high of 21. Partly cloudy tonight and a low of 6. Tomorrow it'll be mainly sunny and windy with a high of 21. On Monday and Tuesday, sunshine, highs of 26. Current weather conditions can be found anytime on your Discover Moose Jaw app. I'm Judy Peters.
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2: Mainly sunny today with a high of 21, partly cloudy tonight and a low of 6. Tomorrow it'll be mainly sunny and windy with a high of 21. On Monday and Tuesday, sunshine, highs of 26. Current weather conditions can be found anytime on your Discover Moose Jaw app. I'm Judy Peters.
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3: Mainly sunny today with a high of 21, partly cloudy tonight and a low of 6. Tomorrow it'll be mainly sunny and windy with a high of 21. On Monday and Tuesday, sunshine, highs of 26. Current weather conditions can be found anytime on your Discover Moose Jaw app. I'm Judy Peters.
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2: Mainly sunny today with a high of 21, partly cloudy tonight and a low of 6. Tomorrow it'll be mainly sunny and windy with a high of 21. On Monday and Tuesday, sunshine, highs of 26. Current weather conditions can be found anytime on your Discover Moose Jaw app. I'm Judy Peters.
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tailgate party in your ears. 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
2: Mainly sunny today with a high of 21, partly cloudy tonight and a low of 6. Tomorrow it'll be mainly sunny and windy with a high of 21. On Monday and Tuesday, sunshine, highs of 26. Current weather conditions can be found anytime on your Discover Moose Jaw app. I'm Judy Peters.
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2: Mainly sunny today with a high of 21, partly cloudy tonight and a low of 6. Tomorrow it'll be mainly sunny and windy with a high of 21. On Monday and Tuesday, sunshine, highs of 26. Current weather conditions can be found anytime on your Discover Moose Jaw app. I'm Judy Peters.
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4: Mainly sunny today with a high of 21. Partly cloudy tonight and a low of 6. Tomorrow it'll be mainly sunny and windy with a high of 21. On Monday and Tuesday, sunshine, highs of 26. Current weather conditions can be found anytime on your Discover Moose Jaw app. I'm Judy Peters.
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1: Mainly sunny today with a high of 21. Partly cloudy tonight and a low of 6. Tomorrow it'll be mainly sunny and windy with a high of 21. On Monday and Tuesday, sunshine, highs of 26. Current weather conditions can be found anytime on your Discover Moose Jaw app. I'm Judy Peters.
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1: Mainly sunny today with a high of 21. Partly cloudy tonight and a low of 6. Tomorrow it'll be mainly sunny and windy with a high of 21. On Monday and Tuesday, sunshine, highs of 26. Current weather conditions can be found anytime on your Discover Moose Jaw app. I'm Judy Peters.
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2: Mainly sunny today with a high of 21, partly cloudy tonight and a low of 6. Tomorrow it'll be mainly sunny and windy with a high of 21. On Monday and Tuesday, sunshine, highs of 26. Current weather conditions can be found anytime on your Discover Moose Jaw app. I'm Judy Peters.
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9: A mix of sun and cloud today, windy and 22 degrees. Partly cloudy this evening with overnight fog patches and a low of 8. Tomorrow, partly sunny and windy, a high of 23. For Tuesday, sunshine, 26 degrees. Wednesday, it'll be sunny and 27. Current weather conditions can be found anytime on your Discover Moose Jaw app. I'm Judy Peters.
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3: A mix of sun and cloud today, windy and 22 degrees. Partly cloudy this evening with overnight fog patches and a low of 8. Tomorrow, partly sunny and windy, a high of 23. For Tuesday, sunshine, 26 degrees. Wednesday, it'll be sunny and 27. Current weather conditions can be found anytime on your Discover Moose Jaw app. I'm Judy Peters.
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2: A mix of sun and cloud today, windy and 22 degrees. Partly cloudy this evening with overnight fog patches and a low of 8. Tomorrow, partly sunny and windy, a high of 23. For Tuesday, sunshine, 26 degrees. Wednesday, it'll be sunny and 27. Current weather conditions can be found anytime on your Discover Moose Jaw app. I'm Judy Peters.
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10: A mix of sun and cloud today, windy and 22 degrees. Partly cloudy this evening with overnight fog patches and a low of 8. Tomorrow, partly sunny and windy, a high of 23. For Tuesday, sunshine, 26 degrees. Wednesday, it'll be sunny and 27. Current weather conditions can be found anytime on your Discover Moose Jaw app. I'm Judy Peters.
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around midnight. He took his lucky fence pliers and a mag light. He cut the fence out. He stuck on in. One whistle in the wind and that buckskin, he came running.

0: That would hit number one here in American Country Countdown in March of 2018. Our guest this weekend, Luke Bryan, Eddie's Most People Are Good. It's Ryan, and Luke, we're going to talk about your new album, Signs, because it just came out. It is awesome. We've got an ACC world premiere off that album here later this hour, but I want to talk about family here first, because I know how important it is to you. When you were in town last year, we were backstage hanging out, and you pulled out your phone, and you pulled up a live feed of your son, Bo Bryan, playing quarterback. Game was going on right that moment. He was coming in as a backup. Well, flash forward to now, he is the starting quarterback at his school, Battleground Academy in Franklin, Tennessee, and he's tearing it up. How proud of a dad are you right now?
1: I think the game that was on ESPN, I think I've rewatched it 12 times. Like, I've dissected every form of the game, and so it's fun times. I mean, this fall, I knew it was going to be this way, and, like, I knew I was going to be excited, but I didn't predict that I'd be this fired up and be enjoying it and just watching his... You know, nothing is more precious in life than watching your kids have a great time and watching your kids work hard and watching it pay off. And we've certainly been doing that. So, yeah, man, I have to try to remember from Saturday to Friday to remember them because I'm so focused on the games on Friday. It's like I don't even know what I did last week. But it's pretty amazing.
0: Yeah, and I saw he's getting college offers now, too. That's exciting, man.
1: Yeah, really. He got an offer last night. He called me. And, you know, so every time he calls me and he's like, Dad, I got this offer. And then he goes and kind of throws it up on his Instagram. It's a big deal. I mean, to have a kid that's going to be able to play football at the next level is pretty sweet.
2: Road trip ready. 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
11: A mix of sun and cloud today, windy and 22 degrees. Partly cloudy this evening with overnight fog patches and a low of 8. Tomorrow, partly sunny and windy, a high of 23. For Tuesday, sunshine, 26 degrees. Wednesday, it'll be sunny and 27. Current weather conditions can be found anytime on your Discover Moose Jaw app. I'm Judy Peters.
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0: 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So what is she most looking forward to about the gig?
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20: A mix of sun and cloud today, windy and 22 degrees. Partly cloudy this evening with overnight fog patches and a low of 8. Tomorrow, partly sunny and windy, a high of 23. For Tuesday, sunshine, 26 degrees. Wednesday, it'll be sunny and 27. Current weather conditions can be found anytime on your Discover Moose Jaw app. I'm Judy Peters.
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0: How about that? An ACC world premiere from Luke Bryan and Luke Combs. It's Finders Keepers on American Country Countdown. It's Ryan Fox. And that's just one of the new tracks on Luke's new album, Signs, now out this weekend. And as Luke told Talk Shop Live, he is very happy this one found him.
1: This particular song was the first time ever in the history of me recording I did something in this manner. So you book your recording session, and typically you record about two songs per 3-hour session. Well, we finished at one. My manager is sitting there, and she goes, "Hey, I resent you a song last night. Did you listen to it?" And I said, "No, I got busy." Well, she goes, "Let's listen to it real quick." We got in the car, me and my producers, going to lunch. We start jamming it in the car, and then I'm like, "Oh, my God, we need to record this." We listen to it probably 10 times over the lunch break, get back, and the next session we recorded it. You know, I didn't want to wake up the next day. What have I done? I burnt one that I wrote, in the session. The song's called Finders Keepers. It never lost its shine, and I did the vocals. And then I sent them to Luke Combs. I was like, "Hey, man, you know, never done this, but love to have you." And he hit me right back. "I'm on it." I'm like, "Yes." It was great that it went that way, and I'm really honored to have Luke be a part of this with me. And, you know, obviously the sharing the Luke name. I mean, I had the Luke name all to myself for a few years, and now that I got to share it with him. But we're excited to be on this thing together, and I really think it's one of the highlights of the album.
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John Party at number 20. It's Boots Off on American Country Countdown. And Ryan Fox. And Party's known to be a lot of fun, but he's also pretty honest. In fact, during a recent Ask Me Anything he did for fans on Instagram, someone asked John, how are you? Truly. His answer, quote, hanging in there. Just a little defeated right now. End of quote. Is that in response to his recent divorce? We don't know, but we do know this. We love you, John. Hang in there. We're all pulling for you. Meanwhile, up 5 spots this weekend, Cole Wetzel and Ella Langley. Jaded is on American Country Countdown. Number 19.

0: Luke, that was still set to come here on the show. We were talking a few minutes ago, though, about social media and how there's these false allegations out there that you used AI to write one of your new songs. But I feel like you're not the only artist this is happening to right now. It feels like people are ganging up on certain country stars.
1: I mean, you know, you got a girl like Stella Lefty that people have created a whole narrative just because she grew up in a wealthy family and the girl's out there crushing it. Just, I mean, people are always going to, it's just the way of the world. And 10 years from now, it'll be even worse than it is now. And you just pray that Jesus chills everybody out.
0: Yeah, you just go do your own thing. Look, and I love Stella Lefty. She was on the show here a few weeks back. She's fabulous.
1: Fabulous.
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10: A mix of sun and cloud today, windy and 22 degrees. Partly cloudy this evening with overnight fog patches and a low of 8. Tomorrow, partly sunny and windy, a high of 23. For Tuesday, sunshine, 26 degrees. Wednesday, it'll be sunny and 27. Current weather conditions can be found anytime on your Discover Moose Jaw app. I'm Judy Peters.
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0: Remember that one? Hit number one here on ACC back in May of 2009. She's country. Jason Aldean on American Country Countdown. It's Ryan. And when you see Jason play live, there's one thing he says he won't do ever on stage. What is it? Well, this is what he recently told a crowd in Minneapolis.
1: There's a thing at the end of a show a lot of times called an encore where you guys think the show's over. Artist goes backstage. You guys sit out here and clap for like 5 minutes trying to get them to come back out and play a couple more songs. It's called an encore, and I think it's stupid, all right? I feel like if I'm back there and you guys are out here, we're just wasting time. So the way I like to do it, I just want to play you guys everything we got, and when the show's over, it's just over, all right?
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0: That one landed at number one here on American Country Countdown in May of 2012. Jason Aldean, it's Flyover States on ACC. Ryan Fox hanging here with Luke Bryan, our special guest this weekend on the show. And recently, last month, as a matter of fact, Luke, you and Jason took your Double Down tour to Washington, D.C. You and Jason Aldean did a fake White House press briefing. If they gave you the job, would you be a good press secretary?
1: Man, I wouldn't think I need to be doing press secretary. I think, you know, I'd probably have like a slingshot behind the podium and just like paintballs in it when somebody just start paintballing people in the press secretary room. But, you know, we were in D.C., doing our show. I had never really been to the White House in that capacity. Man, when you walk in there and you see the historic paintings and you see the rooms where decisions that have altered our whole existence, you know, when somebody goes, hey, you know, JFK sat there, or like this, you know, Ronald Reagan walked through this door and told something to Russia. I mean, I was really just a kid geeking out about the whole moment. And then when we saw the press secretary room, I mean, you know, Jason and I obviously had some fun with that. And then, you know, when you're in D.C. and you're walking in these government buildings and you see people working, you know, I mean, everybody obviously picks their sides of politics. But when you see people, the amount of work that they're doing late hours in the night, you know, pretty inspiring watching people work hard.
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16: A mix of sun and cloud today, windy and 22 degrees. Partly cloudy this evening with overnight fog patches and a low of 8. Tomorrow, partly sunny and windy, a high of 23. For Tuesday, sunshine, 26 degrees. Wednesday, it'll be sunny and 27. Current weather conditions can be found anytime on your Discover Moose Jaw app. I'm Judy Peters.
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0: Tim McGraw. Something like that. The number one song this weekend on the year we're traveling back to in our ACC Time Machine.
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0: It's Ryan, and watch your step as you hop aboard the ACC Time Machine here. We're going to take you back in time. We give you the facts, and you guess the year we've traveled to. That song, by the way, from Tim McGraw, Something Like That, reached the top of ACC Mountain at number one during this year. But that's not all that happened.
3: You refer to the prophecy of the one who will bring balance to the Force. You believe it's this boy?
4: He can see things before they happen.
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0: Star Wars Episode I, The Phantom Menace, the first movie in the prequels for the Star Wars franchise, was the number one movie at the box office, making over $430 million in the U.S. alone.
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0: From the world of technology, the first ever BlackBerry was released. It wasn't announced as a phone, but rather a two-way wireless pager with email capabilities. How wild is that? Of course, eventually paving the way for the smartphones that we use today. As you look out your left side window in the ACC Time Machine, you'll see Pokemon exploded onto the worldwide scene, taking Pokemania outside Japan and making it a global phenomenon.
8: That don't impress me much.
0: And finally, Shania Twain took home CMA Entertainer of the Year. So, do you know the year we've traveled to? Star Wars made its long-awaited return. Folks were oohing and awing over the BlackBerry. This new thing called Pokemon took the world by storm, and Shania was the queen of country. If you guessed the year was 1999, give yourself a pat on the back. You're correct, and you've earned a return trip to 2026 on our ACC Time Machine. 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
7: A mix of sun and cloud today, windy and 22 degrees. Partly cloudy this evening with overnight fog patches and a low of 8. Tomorrow, partly sunny and windy, a high of 23. For Tuesday, sunshine, 26 degrees. Wednesday, it'll be sunny and 27. Current weather conditions can be found anytime on your Discover Moose Jaw app. I'm Judy Peters.
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0: Moving up two spots to land in the top 10. Our guest this weekend, Luke Bryan. It's Country and She Knows It. American Country Countdown. It's Ryan Fox with all the hits and the stars. Luke, you got a brand new album. It just came out here on Friday. It is called Signs. You guys got to pick this thing up. It's so good. We were just talking about how you visited Washington, D.C. recently. And you've really met some heavy hitters there, haven't you?
1: Brooke Rollins, the Secretary of Agriculture, she and I have gotten to know each other. And it's really fun to be able to sit down with someone like her and talk agricultural related policies and stuff that she's working on. And when the Secretary of Ag looks at you and goes, Luke, do you have any ideas that I'm missing? You're like, so it's really been really fun.
0: Yeah, it's got to be surreal to find yourself in that situation, right? I mean, you did grow up in a farming family and you're probably like, well, I mean, I do host a farm tour.
1: Well, and so me and, you know, you can cross pollinate stuff like that. And I think Brooke and even I've had a lot of governors come out to farm tours through the years. And so it's been a real fun marriage when they want to hear my opinion on ag related and even outdoors with fishing and hunting and conservation stuff.
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0: That one hit number one here in American Country Countdown back in July of 2013. It's our guest this weekend, Luke Bryan. It's Crash My Party, American Country Countdown, Ryan Fox. Luke, it happens every year, and every year I keep telling myself I'm going to go Crash My Playa, your big beach party in Mexico. It returns in January. I just thought right now we'd give you the floor. Give us your elevator pitch on why we should all make a plan to meet together at Crash My Playa.
1: Every time I've ever left Nashville to go to Crash My Playa, we're in an ice storm or snowstorm. So the weeks that we pick typically is the worst weather in the United States and Canada. So you pretty much guarantee you're going to be leaving snowpocalypse.
0: Dustin Lynch is going to be back this year. I know he's been there every year. He did a toga party one year. Can you tell us if anything like that is in the works?
1: I leave that up to Dustin. You know, that's Dustin's thing, and he always has shenanigans, and you never know.
0: All right. Sounds like fun. Sign me up.
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12: A mix of sun and cloud today, windy and 22 degrees. Partly cloudy this evening with overnight fog patches and a low of 8. Tomorrow, partly sunny and windy, a high of 23. For Tuesday, sunshine, 26 degrees. Wednesday, it'll be sunny and 27. Current weather conditions can be found anytime on your Discover Moose Jaw app. I'm Judy Peters.
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0: former ACC number one from 2020, Bluebird, Miranda Lambert on American Country Countdown. And Ryan and Miranda is second to Ella Langley with 7 big nominations for this year's CMA Awards coming up in November in Nashville. In fact, the two are going to go head to head, Ella and Miranda will, in the female vocalist category, along with Megan Maroney, Casey Musgraves, and Lainey Wilson. Ella's also going to face off with Lainey in another category, which we'll discuss a little bit later. By the way, Ella and Miranda and Casey combined for 21 nominations. Not bad for the ladies. And of course, Lainey Wilson is back to host for the third straight time, November 18th. Cannot wait for the CMA Awards. And also, can't wait to talk about the nominees for Entertainer of the Year, which we'll do next when American Country Countdown comes right back.
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0: former ACC number one from Chris Stapleton. You should probably leave on American Country Countdown. It's Ryan Fox. And believe it or not, Chris Stapleton has never won a CMA Entertainer of the Year award. You're thinking, how's that possible? Well, I don't know. But he's been nominated for the CMA Entertainer of the Year award 8 times. In fact, he holds the record for being nominated the most for the Entertainer of the Year trophy without actually winning it. Could this be his year? He's up against Ella Langley, Luke Combs, Cody Johnson, and reigning Entertainer of the Year and the host of this year's show, Lady Wilson. Let me know who you got. You can link up with me on socials anywhere at Ryan Fox Now and at AmericanCountryCountdown.com. And we'll all watch and see who wins when the 60th Annual CMA Awards air live from Nashville, November 18th on ABC.
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2: Now your Discover Moose Jaw weather.
10: A mix of sun and cloud today, windy and 22 degrees. Partly cloudy this evening with overnight fog patches and a low of 8. Tomorrow, partly sunny and windy, a high of 23. For Tuesday, sunshine, 26 degrees. Wednesday, it'll be sunny and 27. Current weather conditions can be found anytime on your Discover Moose Jaw app. I'm Judy Peters.
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0: Stella Lefty, number 3 on American Country Countdown. That is Boston. It's Ryan Fox. 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And speaking of Taylor, she is in the hunt for the number one song in the land. Is she going to make it? 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
0: Welcome back to American Country Countdown. It's Ryan, and it's been 3 straight weeks that Luke Combs has been in the top spot here in ACC with his latest smash, Be By You. But this week, he'll have to settle for Runner Up. Who's our new number one? Find out after Be By You. On ACC. Number

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0: Now your Discover Moose Jaw weather.
8: A mix of sun and cloud today, windy and 22 degrees. Partly cloudy this evening with overnight fog patches and a low of 8. Tomorrow, partly sunny and windy, a high of 23. For Tuesday, sunshine, 26 degrees. Wednesday, it'll be sunny and 27. Current weather conditions can be found anytime on your Discover Moose Jaw app. I'm Judy Peters.
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7: A mix of sun and cloud today, windy and 22 degrees. Partly cloudy this evening with overnight fog patches and a low of 8. Tomorrow, partly sunny and windy, a high of 23. For Tuesday, sunshine, 26 degrees. Wednesday, it'll be sunny and 27. Current weather conditions can be found anytime on your Discover Moose Jaw app. I'm Judy Peters.
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0: there. My name's Eric Rettleman. Earlier this week, I felt like an old man. So after the show, I went grocery shopping and I ran into a listener. Huge shout out to Tom. So I was talking to him, thanking him for listening and stuff. He says, you know, how I actually listen in my car is I use Apple CarPlay and I set up your app to then stream the radio station while I'm driving. I was like, that seems like a whole lot of extra steps to listen to us in the car. Don't get me wrong. I totally appreciate it, and you can always stream us from the app anywhere you're going, but definitely gave me a little bit of a head shake there, but a huge shout out. If you're listening to us right now, in your car, on our app, hey, I appreciate you.
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The, oh, it's the last weekend of summer. 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Which one are you in? 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
1: A mix of sun and cloud today, windy and 22 degrees. Partly cloudy this evening with overnight fog patches and a low of 8. Tomorrow, partly sunny and windy, a high of 23. For Tuesday, sunshine, 26 degrees. Wednesday, it'll be sunny and 27. Current weather conditions can be found anytime on your Discover Moose Jaw app. I'm Judy Peters.
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0: this High Valley and whatever it takes. Hey, good afternoon. My name's Eric Ruddle. I'm curious if you think this would work around our community. So this is getting quite big in some bigger cities around Canada and, of course, down in the States, where restaurants are actually banning phones at the table. They're treating them almost like cigarettes, right? If you want to use it, you have to go to the phone area, you have to get up from your table and go over there to make a phone call, to text, to scroll, anything like that. I'm on both sides of this one because, one, that would be great. Nothing is worse than, especially if you're like maybe catching up with an old friend, you're having coffee or a lunch, and they're just having their phone on the table. They're kind of scrolling, replying to text messages in the middle of a conversation. But on the other side, hey, you're paying to be there. If you want to use your phone, use your phone. So I see both sides, but I could also see this becoming a huge thing, especially at some of the more trendy restaurants in the area over the next couple of years.
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10: A mix of sun and cloud today, windy and 22 degrees. Partly cloudy this evening with overnight fog patches and a low of 8. Tomorrow, partly sunny and windy, a high of 23. For Tuesday, sunshine, 26 degrees. Wednesday, it'll be sunny and 27. Current weather conditions can be found anytime on your Discover Moose Jaw app. I'm Judy Peters.
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1: Now your Discover Moose Jaw weather.
2: A mix of sun and cloud today, windy and 22 degrees. Partly cloudy this evening with overnight fog patches and a low of 8. Tomorrow, partly sunny and windy, a high of 23. For Tuesday, sunshine, 26 degrees. Wednesday, it'll be sunny and 27. Current weather conditions can be found anytime on your Discover Moose Jaw app. I'm Judy Peters.
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0: Hello, Zach McPhee and The Way I Know You Now. Hey there, my name's Eric Ruddle. So earlier this week, I was talking with my wife and she was like, we need to buy a patio goose. And I had never heard of this and she explained what it was. And now I am seeing them all over and it's exactly, I guess, what it sounds like. It is like a goose statue that you buy, you put it on your front step, but then you buy you buy tiny little clothes for this little goose statue and you dress them up for different occasions and different weather. If it's snowing, you put a toque on the goose. The thing I'm seeing, though, is also that these geese are not the cheapest thing. Some of them around $200 just starting to get the statue. How do I know that? Maybe because now I'm shopping for a goose. But now that you've heard about it, I guarantee on your next dog walk, just pay attention to people's front steps. You are definitely going to see them all over now.
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10: Partly cloudy this evening with overnight fog patches and a low of 8. Tomorrow, partly sunny and windy, a high of 23. For Tuesday, sunshine, 26 degrees. Wednesday, it'll be sunny and 27. Current weather conditions can be found anytime on your Discover Moose Jaw app. I'm Judy Peters.
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They have vanilla Coke once again. Oh. And the thing with vanilla Coke is it comes and goes. So really, you have to buy at least five cases, right? Right now it's Brandon King, and we got beer.

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11: Partly cloudy this evening with overnight fog patches and a low of 8. Tomorrow, partly sunny and windy, a high of 23. For Tuesday, sunshine, 26 degrees. Wednesday, it'll be sunny and 27. Current weather conditions can be found anytime on your Discover Moose Jaw app. I'm Judy Peters.
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0: Dal Smith and Fixer Upper. Hey, good afternoon. My name's Eric Ruddle. You know, sports are back in play when you hear that knock at the door. Oh, yeah, I had some kids swinging by yesterday looking for my summer bottles. And good on those teams already grinding out the fundraising. But what I found last year was some of these teams, they are working on the next level of bottle drives. You contact some of the restaurants around our community and you ask them, hey, even just for a week, can we have your bottles? And you will make a pretty sweet penny from that. The thing is, this has gone quite popular over the last couple of years, so you have to be pretty quick on it. Or even better, you know someone who works at these restaurants so they can start putting aside things for you. But you know, all those fundraisers are going to pop up, guaranteed. This week at work, somebody's going to ask you to buy their kids stuff. And of course, if you buy theirs, they'll have to buy your kids stuff. So really, it's a win-win.
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10: Partly cloudy this evening with overnight fog patches and a low of 8. Tomorrow, partly sunny and windy, a high of 23. For Tuesday, sunshine, 26 degrees. Wednesday, it'll be sunny and 27. Current weather conditions can be found anytime on your Discover Moose Jaw app. I'm Judy Peters.
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1: Hey, it's Ryan Fox, and this weekend we are locked in for Luke. Luke Bryan, that is. His new album is out this week. 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
5: Partly cloudy this evening with overnight fog patches and a low of 8. Tomorrow, partly sunny and windy, a high of 23. For Tuesday, sunshine, 26 degrees. Wednesday, it'll be sunny and 27. Current weather conditions can be found anytime on your Discover Moose Jaw app. I'm Judy Peters.
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7: 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Seeing the results of the time, money, and effort spent brings a variety of emotions, but always the resolve to strive for more next year. Let's take time as a community to celebrate the farmers as they secure the future of farming for the next generations. I'm Blaine McLeod, your MLA for Lumsden Morse, and I want to wish you all a safe and productive harvest season.
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11: Partly cloudy this evening with overnight fog patches and a low of 8. Tomorrow, partly sunny and windy, a high of 23. For Tuesday, sunshine, 26 degrees. Wednesday, it'll be sunny and 27. Current weather conditions can be found anytime on your Discover Moose Jaw app. I'm Judy Peters.
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4: Partly cloudy this evening with overnight fog patches and a low of 8. Tomorrow, partly sunny and windy, a high of 23. For Tuesday, sunshine, 26 degrees. Wednesday, it'll be sunny and 27. Current weather conditions can be found anytime on your Discover Moose Jaw app. I'm Judy Peters.
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